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1: Hey, what's up? It's Battle. New survey. The average American's first cuss word of the day happens at 10:54 in the morning. 10:54. What time are these people getting up? 10:53? 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
1: So I do want to go back to a story that we talked about earlier, the whole cussing thing, and most people don't say their first curse word until 10:54 in the morning. Hey, what's going on? It's Battle. I got this nice little talk back message over here on the iHeartRadio app.
2: If you don't say your first cuss word until 10:54 in the morning, there's two reasons why. 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
1: True.
2: Or number two, you're a flacker. 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
1: Oh, man, I appreciate you being a part of the show. Yeah. So apparently the average American doesn't say their first curse word until 10:54. I think that's a lie.
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0: It's 97.5 KMOD, Tulsa's Rock Station. Hey, what's going on? It's Battle. So Pokemon cards are reportedly coming back to McDonald's Happy Meals in November. And you can already hear parents taking a deep breath, including myself. PokeBeach reports the U.S. promotion will run November 5th through December 9th, and collectors are already talking about whether people will buy them up to resell the cards or not. And look, I understand collecting stuff. I'm not judging anybody for wanting a Pokemon card, but if your investment strategy requires buying every Happy Meal before a seven-year-old gets out of school, maybe leave a few, right? Imagine being the kid. You just wanted nuggets in a card. Now dad's explaining supply and demand while some grown jerk is loading 40 little boxes into a truck.
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Insane, kicking off another 40-minute commercial-free rock block. It's 97.5 KMOT, Tulsa's rock station. It's Battle with the latest one from Motionless and White and Skylar Gray. It's called R.I.P.

97.5 KMOD, Tulsa's Rock Station. Hey, what's going on? It's Battle. So some fitness studios are offering up men-only Pilates classes, and they're calling it Bro-Lotties. Apparently, some guys walk in expecting an easy workout and then discover that moving slowly with a tiny weight can be a very humbling experience. I mean, you could probably picture the guy who just got done explaining how much he benches, and then 5 minutes later, he's shaking, and the instructor goes, "Great, now hold that. Hold it. I was hoping we were done with it." Honestly, a place where you can learn something without pretending you already know everything sounds pretty good, and I respect any workout that can quiet down the loudest guy in the room using 2-pound weights.

0: 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Hey, what's going on? It's Battle. Now, there are certain sentences nobody wants to hear in a relationship. We need to talk, obviously, could turn in a perfect normal, day into a very long afternoon. The list of things people say when they're questioning a relationship includes, I feel like I'm the only one trying. Things aren't how they used to be. And of course, the classic, you deserve better. That last one always sounds like you're getting fired with a recommendation later. I mean, obviously, hearing one of those sentences doesn't actually mean it's over. Sometimes somebody's trying to tell you what needs to change, and you've actually got to have that conversation. But looking back, what was that breakup line that you never forgot? Hit that talk back, Mike, while listening on the iHeartRadio app today.
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0: 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Hey, what's going on? It's Battle. So people are using artificial intelligence for just about everything. And now that includes help with their spiritual lives. Yeah, a new poll found that among people who use AI, 11% had asked it for spiritual guidance. 13% had used it to help write prayers, and 15% had used it to study religious texts. Look, I can understand wanting help finding the words when you're dealing with something difficult. Sometimes you know what you're feeling and you can't figure out how to say it. But a chatbot asking, would you like me to make this prayer more professional, would probably take me out of the moment.
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You know, I got to say, watching the VMAs the other night and watching the guys from Nirvana, Dave, Chris, and Pat accept that Vanguard Award was awesome because one of two things happened. Everybody was like, I didn't know Dr. Phil was in Nirvana. They were talking about Chris Novoselic looking like Dr. Phil. But then Pat Smear just lighting up a cigarette on stage during the award ceremony is great.

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1: Hey, what's going on? It's Battle. So Instagram has apparently decided that, you know, we don't spend enough time overthinking who looked at our stuff. So they're rolling out a new feature, Instagram Plus. It's about $4 a month in the U.S., and it includes extra story features like a replay total and the ability to preview somebody's story without appearing on their viewer list. You know somebody's still going to turn this into an investigation, right? Like, why did the number go up? Who was it? What does it mean? Why are people looking at me? Yeah, maybe it means the words were tiny and somebody had to read it twice. I don't need another monthly bill that comes with more questions about my social life. $4 to overthink Instagram? I thought we were all doing that for free anyways.
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0: 97.5 KMOD, Tulsa's Rock Station. Anybody with kids knows that there is nothing free about a free-to-play video game. Hey, it's Battle. New research looked at games with microtransaction, battle passes, virtual currency, and limited time offers, and found that the biggest spenders were also more likely to show signs associated with gaming and gambling problems. Yeah, they say that the top 10% of spenders accounted for most of the money being spent. Free to play is apparently like free puppy. That's just the opening price.
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Josh, who you hear in the afternoons, he's also a part of it as well. Dropping a new episode tomorrow, we're going to be catching up with AEW's Thunder Rosa. 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

0: 97.5 KMOD, Tulsa's Rock Station. Retail therapy usually means you actually keep the stuff. 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At least I actually accept the package. 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
1: What's something everybody dreams about owning until they actually own one? 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

105 KMOD, Tulsa's Rock Station. Imagine having to tell your cellmate you're in prison because you ordered too much pizzas. Yeah. Hey, it's battle. A 23-year-old guy in Poland is accused of ordering hundreds of pizzas to random people's homes using their personal information. And this wasn't just a dumb prank. No, police say some orders included threats, and restaurants actually lost money making food nobody wanted. Now he could face up to 8 years. Dude took 30 minutes or less way too seriously. Lost his

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It's 97.5 KMOD, Tulsa's Rock Station. It's Battle. 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
1: Apparently, everything millennials do is embarrassing now. 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

0: 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Now, apparently, I could tell how old you are just by listening to you talk. Hey, it's Battle. 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I'm not going to lie. I still say quarter till. Apparently, they say adulting is out too, that word. At this point, I'm afraid to speak. Like, what word or phrase do you still use that instantly makes you sound old? Let me know. Hit that talk back mic while listening on the iHeartRadio app today.
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It's Battle Wrapping Things Up here on your Wednesday night. I appreciate you letting me hang out. It's been fun. We'll do it again. Back at it tomorrow night at 7, leaving you with Avatar, a band that's going to be opening up for Metallica next year.

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Stop.

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What up? My name's Thor. 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

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What up? 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

97.5 KMOD, Tulsa's rock station. What up? 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
1: If you're going on an all-expenses-paid vacation for 2 weeks, but you have to get there on bicycle, where are you going and what are you doing, assuming the weather will be nice for bike riding? Oof. So you have to get there on a bicycle.
2: Oh, God.
3: Oh, man. From here on a bicycle only?
2: Yeah.
3: It's an all-expenses-paid vacation.
2: Yeah.
3: That sucks, because I would rather, like, hop on a plane and then a ferry. Because, like, honestly, Mackinac Island in Michigan is a beautiful island where all you can do is ride bikes.
2: Well, you got to ride a bike to get there.
3: That sucks. I mean, I'm not going far away from here. So, I guess, I don't know, like, what's 20 miles away because I have to ride a bicycle? So the nearest campground, I guess.
1: So you're going to Bixby?
3: Right, like, right.
1: Keystone?
3: Yeah, the nicest, nearest campground. And hopefully they have a swimming pool or at least a splash pad.
1: Yeah.
3: Because if I have to get there by bicycle, yeah, you got to camp, bike. Yeah, that's a bummer.
1: Gimpy.
2: Surprised she missed this one. I am going to be vacationing in the great town of Catoosa. We got the Hard Rock Hotel at Casino right there.
1: Yeah.
2: You know, all expenses paid. I got my room paid for a week, meals paid for a week. They have a pool there.
3: That's true.
2: They've got all the gambling I need. Shoot. And it's not that far to ride on a bike.
3: So cool.
1: So you're 2 weeks, right? It's 2 weeks.
2: 2 weeks, yeah.
1: That's a long time. I'm willing to invest 4 days of travel.
2: Okay.
1: To get to this location. I'll go to Lake of the Ozarks.
2: Okay.
3: Okay.
1: One total day of bicycle riding. So 2 12-hours. Yeah, no, I hear you.
2: It's a lot of uphill.
1: And Catoosa's great.
2: Yeah.
1: There's a great bar right there.
2: Yeah.
1: There's a Oklahoma Joe's barbecue.
2: Yeah, that's right.
1: And not a Taco Bueno, a Taco Cantina.
3: Yeah.
2: Yeah.
1: Taco Bueno Cantina.
2: Yeah.
1: And a Wendy's and a Walgreens.
2: Yeah, they got all the stuff there, man. Olive Garden.
1: I just don't know if I could stay in the Hard Rock for 2 weeks.
2: See, for me, it's easy because my brother lives just right down the street, right? Mm-hmm. So I can venture out. I bicycle on over to my brother's house, hang out there for a little while.
3: Yeah. As a basket.
2: Yeah, that'd be a hoot.
1: Yeah. Where I feel I can go to Lake of the Ozarks, chain my bike up, and then I'm done. Like, I'm good for, you know, 15 days.
2: Well,
1: or
2: you go hunt and fish your own food. You got to go get supplies.
1: I mean, no. No. I'll have somebody with a car meet me.
3: Yeah! Uber! Or delivery, right. DoorDash.
2: Loopholes.
1: I don't know if they do that up there. They must. But yeah, I didn't even think about the raining part of it. But, you know, again, that's part of the adventure.
2: Yeah.
1: As someone who's, I did the MS-150 asterisk, I feel like I could do this. What are you laughing at?
2: Go ahead and say your asterisk.
3: Yeah.
2: Because I know what the asterisk is.
1: Now, listen, of the three of us, I feel like I can say that I've done the MS-150.
2: Yeah, I've never competed in it. I've never done it at all whatsoever.
1: And I've done multiple sprint triathlons that are, each one's 12 miles down and back. So now the MS-150, I made it. We left St. Francis South, and I made it to the sod farms. I remember being by myself in the August heat going to Camp Gruber. People, I was by myself. The group I was with, the Peloton I was with, were gone. And me going, this sucks. And I remember the Chiefs were on. Playing football. And I was like, if I quit now, I could be home to watch the Chiefs game. And I pulled over, waited for the car to come by. They're like, oh, you okay? I'm like, no, I'm done. They're like, what do you mean? It's not even. It's not even 5 miles. I don't even know how far it was. I was like, yeah, this sucks. And so they were like, well, we can't go back. We can only go forward. And I'm like, I swear to God, I could see the hospital. I couldn't. But I was like, I don't care. So they drove me all the way to Muskogee. And I had to call my girlfriend at the time, who became my first wife, or my practice wife, as my current wife likes to remind me. And she had to come get me. And she, you know, that. So it ended up like being like 7 hours. Like it was. Yeah. I sat there, showered.
2: You could have just turned around and not went.
1: Just
2: in
1: rode
2: the car.
1: Back. No, yeah. You're right.
2: Been less time. You would have been able to watch the game.
1: Yeah. Clearly, I wasn't making good decisions.
2: Clearly.
3: And it was August, so you might have had a little
1: so hot. It was so hot.
3: Yeah.
1: And it wasn't like I was going fast enough to get a wind to cool me down.
3: Right.
1: Bugs were landing on me like, bro,
3: oh, God.
1: Speed up.
3: Yeah. Like, we landed to die.
1: I'm doing the math, and I'm like, I'm not going to make it till like 10 p.m.
3: Oh.
1: Yeah. It's like, I'm done.
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0: Some close friends of ours, their teenager got a job recently at the Walmart, neighborhood Walmart. And he's a stock boy there. And I saw this list of industry secrets and complaints from grocery store workers. And he said, yes, yeah, some of these are absolutely true. Like, you really need to clean the lids of your cans before you open them. Do you guys do that? Do you clean off the lids?
1: Of like soda cans? Or
0: No.
1: Green
0: like
1: beans?
0: Your green bean cans.
1: Well, I don't buy canned vegetables.
0: You don't.
2: That tracks.
1: Yeah. Yeah.
0: Yeah, of course I do. I've always done that because I always thought of like rodents if they ever ran across them or, you know.
1: Oh, yeah, that happens.
0: Yeah.
1: I don't buy canned vegetables. I used to.
0: Uh-huh.
1: I used to because it's cheaper, right?
0: Yeah.
1: But I don't like the metallic taste that that the canned vegetables provide.
0: Yeah.
1: And so I switched over to frozen, and I was like, these taste a whole hell of a lot better. So that's why I get frozen vegetables now.
0: I'm opposite. I don't like
1: you like
0: the way...
1: that metallic taste?
0: No. Well, see.
2: I don't think everybody would agree there's a metallic taste.
0: Yeah.
1: Okay.
0: And I usually drain them, and then I'll just add a bunch of butter or or broth, yeah. You know.
1: Mm-hmm.
0: But I don't like the way that frozen veggies taste, even if I add the broth or butter or whatever.
1: Mm-hmm.
0: But I didn't think of this, and it wasn't just the droppings on top of the cans, but they say that every flat of, like, tuna especially... there is a busted can, and it sprays all over the rest of them. So you definitely, and it's all over the rest of the can, so you definitely want to rinse them off. Buying the store brand, off-brand basics like milk, eggs, flour, most of the time they are literally the exact same thing from the exact same place as the more expensive brand name stuff.
2: I thought everybody knew this.
0: No.
2: But the grocery stores go to the Del Monte's or the whoever's.
0: Uh-huh.
2: And they say, we want you to make a brand version. Just we want our own label.
1: Right.
0: Yeah.
2: And if you do that, we'll do XYZ.
1: Mm-hmm.
0: Yeah.
2: I thought everybody knew that.
0: This worker says, I worked for Publix. And we're not as happy to be there as we seem to be. We're only considered the Disneyland of grocery stores. And when hired, we're literally called the talent.
2: What, huh?
0: Yeah.
2: I don't understand.
0: Maybe because Publix is a Florida place and California store?
1: I went to a Publix. I had to go last year while we were down there vacationing. And I didn't see anything different about it so far as employee-wise or anything. It just seemed like a regular grocery store. But at the same time, I was just in there for laundry soap. I wasn't doing, you know, weekly shopping. I was just like, I need laundry detergent so I can wash my dirty clothes.
0: Yeah.
1: Mm.
0: This one says that your green leaf lettuce was full of spiders and various other insects before we cleaned them.
1: Yeah, that makes sense.
2: Yeah, of course. It's a vegetable grown outside.
0: Yeah. One time a customer returned a head of cauliflower that had an easy to overlook streak of rot down the center. A coworker of mine cut into it to see the gory details, but she got more than she bargained for. Hundreds of baby spiders came skittering out. Luckily, she hucked it in the trash before too many got loose.
1: Well, I'd be taking that outside.
0: Oh, absolutely.
1: I ain't throwing that spider lettuce in my indoor trash.
0: Ugh. Everything in our bakery comes in frozen. Even the few things we actually do bake in the store. People who have been ordering cakes or buying our Italian bread for years will sometimes decide to stop buying them when they find this out.
1: Yeah, because you're expecting it to be made fresh daily.
0: Right.
2: Here's a giant news flash. And there are exceptions to what you're saying. Mm-hmm. The market, grocery market down here on 81st and Yale.
0: Yeah.
2: They do bake. I've seen them churn the dough and do all that stuff.
0: Uh-huh.
2: Every place does this. with the exception of very few bakeries, usually local bakeries.
1: Right. Like actual bakeries.
0: Right. Correct.
1: Not the bakery inside the grocery store bakery.
2: Correct.
1: Yeah, yeah, yeah.
2: Panera, I think, used to do it. I don't think they make it fresh anymore.
0: No. I don't think so.
1: I mean, when you think about it, it's cutting down on time, right?
2: It's cost-saving measure. Yeah, for sure.
1: It's saving a lot of money. That makes sense.
0: Yeah.
2: But also, I don't care.
1: Right? Can you really taste the difference?
0: This is good to remember. If the package is expanded, it's either been left out at some point and put back on the shelf, or it's on the verge of going bad, like yogurt tops. Like the foil.
1: Because it builds that gas up the side. Yep. Yeah, yeah, yeah, yeah.
2: But not like chips.
0: No.
1: Those are just filled with air to make you
0: refrigerated products.
2: Mm. Okay.
0: Yeah.
2: That's like the part I didn't get.
0: Lunch meat packs.
2: Sure. Again, yeah. I thought everybody knew this.
0: Mm. And the milk, that little round part on the side of it, if it's popped out. You know, like a gallon of milk. You know that little
1: Yeah, it's got
0: round.
1: A little circle part the on circle. The side of it that's indented.
0: Yep.
1: Right? Was it whatever, right? And if it goes dunk, you know, like think of it like this: when you open up a jar of jelly or something, right? Mm-hmm. It's got that metal tab, and when you finally break that seal, you can pop that tab on the top.
0: Mm-hmm.
1: You know what I'm talking about? So it's the same thing, but with milk, and that's just saying that the milk is going bad,
0: yeah,
1: because it's got the gases expanding, it causes it to go dunk.
2: I don't even know the last time I bought a gallon of milk.
1: I can't tell you the last time I bought regular milk. Right, because I get that Fairlife, that organic,
2: yeah.
1: that lasts for like 3 months, which is probably something wrong with it, just saying that. But it works. It
0: really?
1: Works. It's good.
2: You've never seen the Fairlife milk?
0: Oh, yeah, but I didn't realize that it lasted that long.
1: Oh, yeah. That's the only reason I get it, because I don't use milk that often, but I do need it for some meals and those times that I get cereal or something, you know. But, you know, I buy a half a gallon of milk, use a couple of splooshes out of it, and then it goes bad.
2: Yeah.
1: So I was tired of wasting money, and I was like, okay, well, I'm going to go with this organic jive, see how it is. It's a three-month, usually about 3 months expiration date on it, and it works fine.
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1: Accountant allegedly tries to kill person for sitting next to him on a park bench. This comes out of Denver, right? Where this CPA, Ryan Eggleston, was sitting on a park bench at Washington Park when two people walk up to him, and one of them's like, "Hey, mind if my partner sits here next to you?" And the guy sits down. And that is when Mr. Eggleston, who is a self-proclaimed certified joy enthusiast with a deep passion to preach and teach the word of God, starts yelling at the dude and then starts pushing him in the chest, spitting on the victim, eventually punched him in the lower back. So like a good kidney shot. Pow. Well, the two people are like, "You know what? Screw this. We are out of here." And that is when Ryan here, old CPA Rye, pulls out a gun and fires around at them as they're walking away. Anyhow, police come out. They question the man, and he says that he attacked them because he believed that they were part of a PSYOP mission aimed at harming him. Yeah.
2: Well, that's how they work.
1: Exactly.
2: Accountants, we're getting you.
1: Coming after you, CPAs. He's now locked up for attempted first-degree murder.
2: I don't sit on enough park benches.
1: They're underrated.
2: My ex-wife used to go and sit on one and drink vodka and watch the squirrels.
1: By yourself?
2: Oh, yeah. I mean, no, the squirrels were there.
1: I mean, were the squirrels drinking with her? Maybe. It's possible.
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dig it? 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

0: 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That's where you can hang out with us each and every day. Good morning, Lindsay.
1: Good morning, Corbin.
0: Good morning, Gimpy.
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1: Woohoo.
0: TulsaStateFair.com. It's been going for 11 days of awesome. We'll give those away at 7:30. We'll see what Gimpy wants to talk about. I'll put together some conspiracies. And we've got top list. Top things you're excited for this year's fair. We'll get to that coming up here in a little bit. And it is October, which means it is scary movie season, if you will. I kind of like scary movies all the time. Mm-hmm. But some people would say that it is scary movie season. So I've got a little quiz here. We'll see how good we are with the scary movies. Michael Myers' mask in the original Halloween was adapted from a mask of which actor? Your choices are Leonard Nimoy, William Shatner, Peter Cushing, or Christopher Lee.
1: William Shatner. Final answer.
0: Gimpy?
2: That is correct.
0: Yeah, everything. I feel like everybody knows that. I found out that Jamie Lee Curtis's roommate and friend was the writer.
2: Ah, no kidding. You think that's why she got the role?
0: Sounds like it. The next one. Which demon possesses Regan in The Exorcist? Abaddon? Azazel? Bilali? Belial? Pazuzu? Right? I've seen this movie 10 times.
2: I thought it was the devil.
0: Right. I don't remember a specific demon. So again, which demon possesses Regan in The Exorcist? We can just do it so I can say the name wrong again. Abaddon, Azazel, Belial, Pazuzu.
2: Wasn't Azazel the bird from The Lion King?
1: That was...
0: That's a weird name.
1: Azu. That was
2: Zazu.
1: Zazu, yeah. God,
0: which demon possesses Regan in The Exorcist?
1: I want to say Regan's... It started with Captain Howdy. And I want to say it was the second one. Azazel?
0: Azazel?
2: Yeah, Suzuki sounds good.
0: Azazel? I think it's Pazuzu, but we'll go with Azazel. Yeah, it was Pazuzu. I don't know the answers either. I'm doing these blind with you guys.
2: Nice.
0: Which band collaborated with Dario Argento on the score for the original Suspiria? Do you guys know this movie?
1: No.
0: From 1977? Suspiria. This is a... Susie travels to Germany to attend ballet school where she arrives late on a stormy night. No one lets her in, and she sees Pat, another student, fleeing from the school. When Pat reaches her apartment, she's murdered. The next day, Susie's admitted to her new school, but has a difficult time settling in. She hears noises and often feels ill. As more people die, Susie uncovers the terrifying secret.
1: Mm.
0: I don't know this movie.
2: It's available on Tubi.
0: Yeah, it is.
1: All right.
0: Yeah, it's 94% on Rotten Tomatoes.
1: Hmm.
2: You say Pat, and I instantly imagine Pat from Saturday Night Live, which makes that movie even funnier.
0: Yeah, we're not going to answer this one because we don't know it.
2: Yeah.
0: What is the name of the commercial towing vessel in Alien?
2: The name of the
0: commercial? It's a great trivia question.
2: Towing vessel in Alien.
0: Yeah, the choices are the Sulaco, Prometheus, Nostromo, or Covenant.
2: Oh, I know this one. Lindsay?
1: I'll say the second one. I don't know. I remember
0: Prometheus?
1: Sure.
0: Okay, Gimpy?
2: Yeah, it's Prometheus because they just recently, within the last, 5 years or so, made a movie about it.
0: It is not. It's Nostromo.
2: Really?
0: Carries 7 crew members and tows a refinery processing mineral ore. The Sulaco, another memorable vessel in the franchise, appears in Aliens. Okay. The Wicker Man, in 1973, Sergeant Howie travels to Summer Isle to investigate what? The destruction of a church, the disappearance of a girl, the murder of a fisherman, the theft of a religious artifact.
1: The disappearance of a girl?
2: The theft of a religious artifact.
0: Lindsay was right. The death of the disappearance of a girl. Which horror film won Oscar for Best Picture, Director, Actress, and Adapted Screenplay? It's a good question too, right? Because you don't think about horror movies.
1: No.
0: I'm going to do this for social. While this is, I'm going to record a video. So you, when you see this.

0: research team. 8, 10, 14, 12.
1: 12.
0: Why'd you pick 12? Just a number that felt good?
1: Well, yeah. At first, I thought maybe a dozen. And then I thought, well, maybe it's larger than that. And that ended up being the biggest number given. So I think.
0: Gimpy.
2: I'll go with 14.
0: Yeah, 14 was the biggest number given.
1: Oh,
0: I'm going to go 8. But we'll go with what Lindsay said. She said 12. And the answer was 12 men occupy the isolated research station. Yeah, pat yourself on the back on the guest. Yeah. Where the alien begins imitating its host. The confined setting makes every disappearance, accusation, and change in the behavior increasingly threatening. Okay, so it sounds like we got some movies to watch.
2: Yeah.
0: Because some of these I've never heard of. Of course, Alien we've heard of and The Thing we've heard of. I don't have a go-to scary movie. In my house, I'm the only one that likes scary movies, so I can convince my wife about once a year to watch a scary movie. And my rule is I always let her pick.
2: Mm-hmm.
0: She's the one that's got to endure it.
1: Yeah.
0: Right? You're not going to pick one too scary for me. So, and she always picks, to her credit, she does a good job picking them. She takes a gamble. The last one we watched was they stay in an Airbnb, but the Airbnb is like in a really dilapidated part of town. And it's like the only house occupied. And they treat it like it's no big deal.
2: Yeah, that's red flag number one, bro.
0: Yes. Yeah. It's got all the trappings. And somebody's in the house and, you know, all those things that go, they go to sleep. They see people in the house, all those things. In the basement, there's like a tunnel and all this other stuff. It was all right. It was fine. It wasn't that great.
1: We watched Passenger couple weeks ago, and that was the latest scary movie where it's kind of like these people are doing the van life. And they travel on all these different highways, and you're not supposed to travel at night. Otherwise, these demons known as passengers, they will follow you until you are dead.
0: Huh.
1: And there's a couple of good jump scares in it. I'll say that. It was okay. It was just okay. But Kevin doesn't really do scary movies either. We have to talk him into it. But me and the kids, we do enjoy scary movies big time.
0: Gimpy, what about you? A scary movie?
2: Oh, any of the Firefly trilogies. Rob Zombie, House of a Thousand Corpses, Devil's Rejects, Three from Hell, any of those. Y'all ain't gonna hump them chickens, are you? Do I look like the type of guy that would hump a chicken? No, he does.
0: Barbarian was the name of the movie I was describing.
2: With the Airbnb?
0: Yes.
2: Okay.
0: Yeah. Yeah.
1: What is the new Jessica Chastain movie? Is that her name?
0: I don't know why I would know this.
1: Something Mommy.
0: I think it's called Mommy.
1: There's a word in front of it. New Mommy or...
3: Mommy Dearest?
1: No.
3: Mommy Meanest?
1: New Mommy or...
0: I love when we do this on the air, especially when we're trying to clean ourselves up.
1: Yeah.
0: All right, we got to take a break. Pair of tickets to the Tulsa State Fair are up for grabs. We'll do that coming up here in a little bit. Tulsa State Fair starts today. We'll take a break and we'll be back.
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9: Scenic Blue Ridge Mountain trails and sunny afternoons at local breweries.

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2: Influencer gets slammed for riding on a sea turtle and holding its hatchling. So this guy was creating content and interacting with it. A Ukrainian fitness influencer is facing backlash after deciding to ride on the back of a sea turtle that was on a beach while holding its baby. Vadim Olenik was in the Ras El Jeans area of Oman, one of the country's most famous sea turtle nesting sites. And he's laughing, and he approached an adult turtle as it attempted to get away before he sat down on its shell. He fell off, he got back on, holding a hatchling, flexing his muscles, laughing some more. Italian conservation project by Biologic Menta slammed the influencer, and commenters began piling on. He later posted an apology on Instagram, but now he's being investigated for the incident, and it can lead to legal trouble for him.
0: It should.
2: Absolutely.
0: We've seen this story multiple times.
3: Yeah. When you're like down in Florida and the little turtles hatch,
2: yep.
3: They have them marked off. They're nests. You can't mess with them. You can't touch them. You can just sit there and look.
2: Yeah.
3: So what makes you think you can ride one?
0: Right.
3: However, I would if I could.
2: Now, will the turtles, if you do touch them, are they like birds? Will they go back to them if they sense you, they've been
0: I don't think that's a true
2: with?
0: Story. I think that's a myth.
2: Okay. I kind of
3: Like the
2: too.
3: Mother will reject them?
2: Yeah. Right.
3: Is that what you're talking about?
2: Yeah.
3: Mm-hmm. That I don't know.
0: Yeah.
3: Dad says kid finding sex toy in a hotel room ruined their vacation.
4: Yeah. Someone left it here.
3: So there's a family, the Gross family, and they went to Central Florida to visit the theme parks that are out there. And while they're hanging out in their Holiday Inn, their 3-year-old daughter walks up to them saying that she's got a present. I got a present for you, Dad. Well, that present turned out to be what he says was a used vibrator. I'm not sure how you could tell it could be used. Maybe certain things. Maybe smelt it. Who knows? So he called the front desk and immediately reported it. He didn't hear anything that night or the next morning. And he says that the vacation was ruined. And then he later filled out a security report. Well, weeks later, the Holiday Inn people finally got a hold of him. They offered him $1,300 and a free future stay.
0: That's pretty good. Free future stay, sure.
3: Mm-hmm. Yeah, but there's a catch. They said that you can't mention any of this publicly at all whatsoever.
0: That's not the way that works.
3: Not even on social media.
0: Yeah, that's not the way that works.
3: You can't say nothing.
0: Yeah, that's not the way that works.
3: Clearly, he didn't sign their agreement. Instead, he reported it to the state regulators, and a representative of the company says that they've been in contact with Mr. Gross on an ongoing basis to address his concerns.
0: Is that a real thing?
3: Finding sex toys in a hotel room?
0: No.
3: No.
0: That gets reported to, like, the hotel bureau or whatever, and they're like, what?
3: Right?
0: It's not like roaches in a kitchen, is what I'm saying.
3: No, but I get where this guy's coming from and why he would report it, because the cleaning staff is supposed to go in and clean up anything and everything.
2: Right. It's
3: supposed to make that room spick and span like nobody had ever been there. Right. Mm-hmm. And the girl finds this used vibrator. I can see.
0: And what are we talking about? Are we talking about condong? Or are we talking about a pencil pen?
3: Does it matter?
0: It's not a 10.
2: No, but you would assume that the room wasn't cleaned.
3: Right.
0: Here, let me ruin it for everybody. Rooms aren't clean.
3: Oh, I understand. They're not 100% because, you know, you get the black light and you see the stains everywhere, right? But they should be picking up stuff that's left behind.
2: Exactly.
3: Especially a vibrator.
2: Sure, yep. And when you walk into a room and you find something, you assume it isn't clean. And when you walk into a room and you don't find anything and and everything looks untouched, you assume the room is clean.
0: No.
2: You get that feeling that you are comfortable enough to sleep and stay in this room.
0: Yeah, that's a you problem then, because hotel rooms are not clean.
3: Right, but if your daughter comes walking up with a vibrator, especially if it's used, you don't know what the person has that used said vibrator. There could be STDs on said vibrator.
0: I'm not saying they shouldn't have a problem with it. Mm. I'm saying it ain't a 10. Reporting it to, like, the hotel commission or whatever, and it becoming all this, like, that's not a real thing. Someone was left behind. Big deal. Ask for a different room. They move you. It's over.
3: Yeah, but the next thing you know, you're finding more dildos everywhere.
4: Yeah. One dildo gets up. They'll all get up. It'll be anarchy.
0: Woman claims doctor amputated wrong leg. An Ohio woman is suing her community hospital, saying doctors clipped the wrong leg. Sharon, I can't walk no more, Jax, filed the lawsuit against the hospital in Marietta, Ohio, and her doctors this month. The 74-year-old says she is now a double amputee because surgeons didn't realize their mistake until it was too late. The leg that was to be amputated as part of a cancer treatment plan was removed 4 months later. There were two safety checks documented. The lawsuit says the team recorded two surgical timeouts meant to verify the patient, procedure, and correct surgical site. And despite those checks, they still apparently amputated the wrong leg.
3: Right. Aren't they supposed to put, like, little dotted lines? They did. Here?
0: They did. And they checked twice. The hospital acknowledged a preventable failure. Its statement says the incident was avoidable and operating room procedures weren't followed.
3: Duh.
0: And it says those involved, quote, are no longer in their positions, end quote. What is that saying?
3: You're fired.
0: Nope. That's not what it's saying.
3: Well, they're no longer in their positions.
2: They're no longer. Yeah, they're not.
0: Doesn't mean they're fired.
2: They're right, no longer surgeons.
3: They just got
2: surgeons.
3: Moved to another department.
0: It doesn't say they're not blaming surgeons.
3: Mm-hmm. They're blaming all the nurses.
0: They're blaming other. Rep. They're not saying, though, you shouldn't be a doctor anymore.
3: No.
0: You cut off the wrong leg. It should be a zero tolerance
2: mm-hmm.
0: policy.
2: Mm-hmm.
0: And I want someone to argue with me on that.
3: that it should.
0: There should be tolerance for it.
3: You know, listen, accidents happen. You get in
0: not,
3: a rush.
0: So dildos, let's throw the book at them.
3: Yeah.
2: Still practicing.
0: Her husband quit her job to care for her. Their attorney says they now face costs of prosthetics and modifications to their home and transportation. She needs a transfer board, a wheelchair for just everyday tasks. On top of that, she's an Army vet. Surgery happened in September of 25. The lawsuit is what is now bringing this to light in the news.
3: At 74, do you think prosthetics are necessary?
2: Yeah.
0: I think
3: regardless
0: of age, you are deserving of a quality of life, especially as someone who served our country.
2: Right, and I think she should own that hospital now.
3: Yeah, put the potato in a wheelbarrow.
0: I don't know about that. I don't know about that. She doesn't. I don't know if she's a good management of the medical industry. I don't know if she should be responsible for others' care like that.
2: I'm not saying that. I'm just saying she should have enough money to where she could be able to afford to own
0: that
2: hospital.
0: Yeah, well, unfortunately, you all elected individuals to put limits on malpractice suits in pretty much every state, so you won't.
2: Give that woman a few million dollars.
0: Yeah, I don't think she'll get a million. I think the malpractice limit is like 500, 750, some crazy number. Like, in certain states, you're not getting the hospital.
3: What state did this happen in?
0: Ohio.
3: Okay.
0: Another thing that apparently is interesting, her correct leg was reportedly marked, and two safety checks were documented, like I said. The entire surgical team still proceeded on the other leg. The only thing I can think that happened is the doctor was like, nope. Hey, doc, when I'm doing surgery, no talking. Yeah, but doc,
3: Ooh, it says in Ohio, there's no limit on economic damages like medical bills or lost wages, but the non-economic damages like pain and suffering are generally capped at $250,000 or three times the economic loss, up to a maximum of $350,000 per plaintiff or $500,000 per occurrence.
0: Yeah.
3: So at least she's getting a quarter mil, most.
0: Yeah, probably enough for maybe a wheelchair. I don't know how much wheelchairs are. Two. We'll say two wheelchairs.
3: Listen, man, for $17.50, you go down to the Home Depot and get a wheelbarrow.
0: They're just not very comfortable, and they're hard on the back, especially if they're the husband. Unless you get one of those four-wheel wheelbarrows.
3: Right.
0: Got to take a break. We'll be back.
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0: three teams punched their ticket to the division series in the Major League Baseball playoffs. The White Sox swept the Astros following a 7-3 victory in Game 2. The Yankees are also in the American League Division Series after sweeping the Red Sox with a 9-2 win. The Padres advanced to the National League Division Series after sweeping the Cubs with a 4-1 win. San Diego will face the Milwaukee Brewers in Game 1 on Saturday.
1: Hooray!
0: Meanwhile, the Braves and Phillies will play a winner-take-all Game 3 tonight after Philly took Game 2 in extra innings. The winner will face the Dodgers in the National League Division Series.
2: Man, I thought the Cubs were going to last longer in that, you know?
0: Me too.
2: And they didn't do anything.
0: No. They S'd the bed there. A pair of AFC North rivals kick off Week 4 when the Cleveland Browns host the Pittsburgh Steelers on Thursday Night Football tonight. From Huntington Bank Field, every team in the division is 2-1 after 3 weeks. Cleveland is searching for its third straight win after topping the Carolina Panthers in its home opener. Pittsburgh is also coming off a victory after taking down a division rival. The Steelers were to be without cornerback Joey Porter Jr. due to a back issue, but also because they traded him to the Cowboys. They're swinging that major trade.
2: Cowboys acquired an injured player. Awesome.
0: Yeah. Yeah.
3: That's on par.
0: So they acquired him in exchange for a second round pick in 2028 and a sixth rounder in 27. Apparently, the cornerback was at odds with Pittsburgh during the offseason after the sides failed to reach a contract extension. Porter was taken with the 32nd overall pick in the 2023 draft. So is it really a back issue, or was he just pissed?
2: Yeah, it sounds like maybe he was not injured. And he was like, yeah, I don't know, it's still tight. Oof.
0: Exactly. The Patriots starting quarterback did his best to calm an entire region on Wednesday, despite being listed on the injury report for the first time this season. Due to his right throwing shoulder, Drake May said it hasn't affected his ability to throw. May also mentioned that he and head coach Mike Vrabel still have a solid working relationship. New England is 1-2 and visits the Buffalo Bills on Sunday.
2: Where's all that talk that Mazo an MVP? This is a really interesting thing I saw. Instead of paying Micah Parsons $46.5 million per year, they traded him for 2 round 1 picks. Mm-hmm. Now they've traded away a round one of those round ones and a round two pick for Keenan Williams and Joey Porter Jr., whom they will pay a combined amount of $65 million per year.
3: What are you doing, Jerry?
0: Yeah, what is he doing?
3: Being a crazy old man.
2: Well, that's two people. Money. That's two people, Corbin. That's different. Except one is an absolute stud.
3: Yeah. So you could trade for two mediocres.
0: Mm. Yeah. One who's possibly injured. Falcons are locking down a fresh face. The team extended a Gervon Dexter to a 4-year deal on Wednesday. ESPN reports the contract is worth $78 million with almost $47 million in guaranteed money. The defensive tackle arrived in Atlanta from Chicago during an offseason trade that sent cornerback Clark Phillips III and a 2027 fifth-round pick to the Windy City. And that's your Balls to the Wall Sports. I'm Lindsay on 97.5 KMOD.
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0: 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Good morning, Lindsay.
1: Good morning, Corbin. Giovanni and the Hired Guns are going to return to the Canes Ballroom on December 11th. 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
2: Well, good morning, Corbin. So my friends Around the Corner Bar and Grill and Broken Arrow putting together their first ever Veterans Toy Run. All the proceeds are going to locally deployed families. It is your typical poker run, high hand, low hand. And I tell you what, if you bring a toy in before the 17th, you're going to get half off an appetizer, which is a pretty sweet deal. You can get all the details at the Around the Corner's Facebook page right there.
0: All right, let's go ahead and see what Gimpy's got.

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2: What I have here is a list of bands that I have put together. Now, most of them are rock bands, but I did throw a few curveballs in there for you, okay? And what we're going to do here is I'm going to give you the name of the band, and you're just going to tell me what you think, in your personal opinion, is the best song from these bands.
3: Okay.
2: So there's no right or wrong answer. Again, this is all just opinion based. Okay. And starting things off, I didn't plan it like this. We just happened to play a lot of them. First one on the list is Metallica. What do you think is Metallica's best song? And you got to keep in mind, they have a huge, huge catalog. Now, while you guys are thinking, I'll go ahead and go first. Okay. In my opinion, I think And Justice for All is probably their best song. It's got everything you need. It's heavy, it's long, it's Metallica. It's one of their early works. I think it's pretty badass. What do you think is Metallica's best song out of all of them?
4: What was the one that they did for the documentary about the murderers in, I think, Alabama. It'll come to me.
2: Okay, I tell you what.
4: You know which one I'm talking about?
2: I have no idea what you're talking about. But if you need to Google it, their songs or whatever it is, this goes for everybody, because some of you are like, there's a lot of them. Let me Google real quick. What? And then you can go for this. If you have to use the Google, go ahead. And if you want to play along, just text me a message what you think these bands' best songs ever are to 82945. So while she's steady looking for that, Corbin, what do you think?
3: Master Puppets.
2: That was my second choice, to be honest with you. You know, they get a lot of, you know, a lot of people like the Black Album, with the Inner Sandman and all. And that's a great album, don't get me wrong. But if we're talking about just straight up best-ass albums, Master Puppets and Justice for All, I think, are their two best albums, hand down.
3: Yeah, I liked Master Puppets only because it was before they were really influenced with success.
2: Master Puppets was actually my first Metallica album that got me into them. I was like, holy hell, who are these? Really tall, lanky guy named Austin when I was going to high school, but I was like a freshman or whatever. He's like, have you ever heard of these guys? I was like, nah. He's like, you need to check this out. And he gives me his cassette tape, and I pop that into my Walkman, and I'm like, holy cow, this is amazing. And then I started going down the rabbit hole of Metallica, and I was like, okay. So I land on In Justice for All. Lynn, did you figure out what we're looking for?
4: No, not yet. Oh, maybe The Unforgiven?
2: Which one? There's like three.
4: I know.
2: Okay. Next one on here, I got Pantera. What do you think is Pantera's best song? For me, and I think it's just because it's the one that got me into Pantera. I had no idea who Pantera was until I was on a field trip with the band in high school, and we stopped at the mall in Enid, and I'm at some music store, and I'm looking for just something that I could have, right? Something that's mine, and my parents are not like, whatever about it. And that was Cowboys from Hell. That was the album that I got. And when you open it up, you put it in your cassette player, and you just hear that, my face melted right there, and I fell in love with Pantera at that moment.
4: Walk.
2: Okay. I was not expecting that from you.
4: Really?
2: Yeah.
3: I was.
4: Yeah.
2: Corbin, what say you, man?
3: I want to say This Love.
2: Okay.
3: Because it is such, it's their version of a ballad.
2: Yeah, that's what I was thinking.
3: But just like kinda, so awesome.
2: Mm-hmm. Okay, I don't hate that at all. Moving on, we're talking best songs from these bands. Most of them are rock bands, but I did throw a couple of curveballs in there for you. Godsmack. We all know how I feel about Godsmack. They've got a huge catalog, okay? And I think out of all of the Godsmack songs that are out there, I mean, you could go with I Stand Alone. Mm-hmm. You could go with Whatever. You could go with Voodoo. You could go with Serenity. But for me personally, it's off their latest album, and I'm going to go with You and I. that has such a powerful intro in the song. I'm just like, oh, yeah, that is good. So what do you think, Lindsay?
4: Probably I Stand Alone.
2: Okay.
3: Something they're most successful for sure in regards to accolades and stuff. I'm picking Whatever.
2: Okay.
3: I feel like that song embodies who they are.
2: Yeah. I don't hate that. I think that was their debut song.
3: Was it?
2: I believe so. So I don't hate that answer at all whatsoever. How about Korn? Korn.
3: That is easy.
2: Okay.
3: Adidas.
2: Really?
3: Or Adidas.
2: Adidas.
3: Yeah.
2: Okay.
3: It's just such a complicated song.
2: Uh-huh.
3: Shows everything about them.
2: Okay. Okay.
3: Lindsay? The undertone, the double entendre, all of it.
2: Okay.
4: For me, on Korn, it's Blind. That is, as of late, it's mine and my husband's hype song on our way to football on Friday nights.
2: Huh. I kind of get that. I was going to go with the same thing. You know, it's got a real interesting ramp up.
3: Yeah.
2: And then it gets into it. Are you ready? Yes. Yeah. All right. We're going to throw it back a little bit. Guns N' Roses.
4: Oh, man.
2: What do you think is Guns N' Roses' best song? Now, here's the thing. Here's the fun thing about this here little bit is they don't have to be mainstream. If you want to go with some deep cuts, go for it. Because this is all just opinion, right? So, for me, Guns N' Roses off of their Use Your Illusion 2 album, it's going to be a little song called Get in the Ring. If you remember one, yeah.
4: Man, it's so hard. Their best song?
2: Yeah. Again, this is your opinion. Settle down.
4: I mean, they're so good. And I feel like you can't have Guns N' Roses without Slash at all. And from the song that stands out the most for me is November Rain because of his amazing guitar solo in that song.
2: Okay.
4: So I'm going to just say November Rain.
2: Okay. Corbin, what do you think?
3: I want to say Civil War.
2: Okay. What we have here is Failure to Communicate.
3: I mean, it's like that. Like it felt like an evolution of the band.
2: Okay. Okay. I don't hate that answer either.
3: I think Use Your Illusion 2 is their best album.
2: Oh, 100%. 100%. Use Your Illusion 1. Appetite for Destruction, I think, is one that we all got turned on to, which is fantastic. Don't get me wrong. But I would agree that Use Your Illusion 2 is probably way better than the Spaghetti Incident.
3: When I bought 1 and 2, that was my first real double disc I ever, like, not double disc, but like two albums I bought in a row ever.
2: Right.
3: Because it costs, I had to save up money just to buy one.
2: Mm-hmm.
3: And when I knew that was coming out, I was like, I got to get both of them at the same time. And right. I had other double disc albums, but never like that. And I remember being like, what is happening?
2: Yeah. Yeah. All right. I picked this one just for you, Corbin. Pink Floyd.
3: The very last song they ever recorded. That's the best one.
2: You have to pick one, though. A legit song. What do you think is Pink Floyd's best song?
3: To imply I know any other songs other than The Wall would be a farce.
2: All right.
3: I'm not going to waste the calorie burn to type out. So I'll just say The Wall.
2: Okay, another brick in the wall. Okay.
3: Yeah.
2: Okay.
3: See, I didn't even know that. That's how much I care.
2: The Wall was the album.
3: Correct. Right. Yeah, I knew, yeah.
2: Another brick in the wall was

0: September has officially ended.
1: Oh.
0: We're talking best songs from these rock bands, these bands, these musicians, these artists. Green Day is up. While you guys are looking at that, I'm probably going to say American Idiot is probably their best song.
2: I'm probably going to go off Dookie, and I'm probably going to pick Basket Case, I think.
0: Okay.
2: Maybe Pulling Teeth.
0: Okay. I like the Secret song off of that one.
2: Yeah. That album is... It doesn't get talked about enough as such a huge album because they put out so many good albums. That song came out in 93, right? Nice. So that's like right around 10, right? All these other albums that were great.
0: With Jeremy Pearl Jam.
2: Yeah.
0: Okay.
1: And I would probably stick with the same album and go with When I Come Around. That was the first album I ever bought. That's the first CD.
0: Yeah, I mean, that was the first one I got turned on to. That's because it's their debut album. How about the Eagles? The Eagles. What do you think is the Eagles' best song?
1: Desperado.
0: Okay.
2: I mean, Desperado is a pretty great... I have like a secret affection for them.
0: Okay.
2: Only just because I love harmonizing bands a lot.
0: Okay.
2: Man,
0: there's so many good songs from these guys.
1: Yeah.
2: Lion Eyes.
1: Yeah.
0: That's a good one. I would probably have to say Take It Easy. I think it's one of their best. I think it's their best
1: one. It's a Jackson Brown song.
0: Well, I heard it from the Eagles, Lindsay. Aerosmith is the next one on here. What do you think is Aerosmith's best song?
2: Mm-hmm. Mm-hmm.
0: Another huge band with a huge catalog. I think...
1: Dream On.
0: That is a good one. I was going to go with Love in an Elevator because that was my first introduction to Aerosmith, even though my mom had Toys in the Attic on vinyl, right? I don't ever really remember her listening to it, but I do remember flipping through her vinyl collection, and that was one of them, but... For me, Love in an Elevator, because it was on MTV every day before I went to school. And I would watch that video. And I thought it was I didn't know the meaning behind it, didn't really care. But they had one of those glow wrestling chicks and a monkey in the elevator, and I thought that was cool.
2: I think Rocks might be one of the best perfect rock albums ever.
0: Okay.
2: And Back in the Saddle is a pretty amazing song.
0: Okay. Wow, okay. I think for my time,
1: one.
0: I mean, just because Pump would be the best album, you know. They got Janie's Got a Gun on there. That's another one that was huge at the time. All right, Zach Bryan.
2: Huh.
0: There's your curveball. Mm-hmm. Zach Bryan. What do you think is Zach Bryan's best song ever?
2: Do you not know a lot of Zach Bryan, Lindsay?
1: Not really.
2: It's okay.
1: Not a huge Zach Bryan fan, to be honest.
2: Any particular reason why?
1: No.
2: You don't like songs about real stuff?
0: Getting Heart. Into your feelings. While she's looking at, I think Revival is his best song.
2: It's his funnest song, that's for sure.
0: Yeah. And when he performs it live, it's just like, holy cow. That's a lot of energy going on right there.
1: Oklahoma Smoke Show.
0: No, I don't hate that one.
1: Yeah.
0: I don't hate it.
1: What's the one that he did with Casey Musgraves, though?
2: I Remember Everything.
1: Mm-hmm. Yeah.
0: Which is another good one.
2: Yeah. Pink Skies is his best song.
0: Okay. I don't hate that answer.
2: Yeah, I don't know how you don't listen to that and think about somebody you lost.
0: Right. We'll just do a few more here. How about Pearl Jam? What do you think is Pearl Jam's best song ever? I mean, Jeremy, I think, is a solid choice. But that's not my choice.
1: Yellow Ledbetter was always one of my faves.
0: That's what I was going to say, is their best song ever. It's got a wide range. It's got great guitar solo. Made me cry.
2: Yeah.
0: What do you think, Corbin? What do you think is Pearl Jam's best song
2: ever? It's either Elderly Woman or it is

0: Rearview mirror.
1: Okay. Okay. Whitney Houston's best song.
2: Oh,
1: I
2: my.
1: Threw this one in just for Lindsay.
2: I Want to Dance with Somebody.
1: Okay.
2: I love that song so much. I never get sick of it. But I could throw so many of her.
1: I know Whitney. I've heard some Whitney songs before, but I think just for me personally, it's going to be her cover of I Will Always Love You. She did such a great job with that. And when the original artist, we've talked about this before, when the original artist says, that's not my song anymore, that's your song. You killed it so much that that's your song now. I think that says something.
2: True. That is true. And also her rendition of the Star Spangled Banner was...
0: That doesn't count.
2: No, because it wasn't her song?
1: No, well, I mean, it's done one time at a baseball game.
0: Yeah, it's easily the best one. There's no doubt about that. I just feel like you don't get to go like, that's a song you did.
1: Do you find that on any of her albums?
0: I'm sure there's an album with her on.
1: Greatest Hits.
0: Yeah, it's so good.
1: Yeah.
0: But I think probably her best one is Alone in My Bathtub.
1: All right, last one here, and then we'll go to break. Rage Against the Machine. What do you think is Rage's best song ever? That's a tough one. That is a tough.
0: The problem with Rage is all their songs are still ridiculous.
1: Yeah, that's what makes this fun. Because you're like, how the hell can they still hold true to this day, right? So how do you pick the best one? For me, I think it's going to be... It's a toss-up between Bulls on Parade or Killing in the Name.
2: Yeah.
1: Flip a coin.
2: Killing in the Name.
1: Bulls on Parade.
0: I mean, Know Your Enemy.
1: Yeah, that's a good one,
0: too. It's got Maynard. Like, it's a ridiculously good song.
1: Yeah, that is a good one.
0: Incredible riff. That song is ridiculously good.
1: Yeah. Yeah, you're right. You can't go wrong with Rage Against the Machine. Anyhow, best songs ever.

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0: 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BMMS and whatever you'd like to say to 82945. 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Playing Schnipp Schnapp Schnurr. Current record is?
1: Well, sir, I am leading with 15. And you have 11, and Lindsay's got 6.
0: Last week's winner?
1: That'd be you.
0: So Lindsay and Gimpy are your choices. 833-460-KMOD. 833-460-KMOD. Call up, decide who's going to be your clue giver. Whoever gets the most right, winning tickets to the Tulsa State Fair. Good morning, you're on the air. What is your name? Good morning, you're on the air. What is your name? Good morning, you're on the air. What is your name?
2: Peter.
0: Peter?
2: Yes.
0: Peter, who would you like to give clues, yes. Lindsay or Gimpy?
2: Gimpy.
0: How fitting. Gimpy and Peter, 60 seconds are on the clock.
1: Sounds
0: timer
1: like
0: starts
1: a good time.
0: After the first clue. Here we go.
1: All right, Peter, this is what you build outside. It's a big one. You make it with pallets and you set it ablaze. Usually sit around and drink beer around this.
2: Bonfire.
1: That's right.
2: Bonfire.
1: This is what a horse does. It's another word for a slow run.
2: Trot.
1: No, the other word.
2: Gallop.
1: There you go. This is blank meats. You go to a certain store. The last word of this is catessen.
2: Deli.
1: Yes. Okay, this is a dating site, blank.com. It's also what you use to start a fire with.
2: Tinder.
1: No. It's a stick, and it has sulfur at the end of it.
2: A match.
1: There you go. This is what doctors put on their hands for surgery made out of rubber. Give me the technical name for them all.
2: Rubber gloves.
1: You've got gloves part right, but another word for rubber. Condoms are made out of this.
0: Time.
2: Latex.
0: I got 4. Mm-hmm. Is that what you got, Gimpy?
1: Yep.
0: Peter, pretty good job, man. Hang on the line, okay?
2: Okay.
0: Good morning. You're on the air. What is your name?
3: Brad.
0: Brad, you and Lindsay have to beat 4. Are you ready?
3: All right. Let's give it a shot.
0: Here we go.
4: Indiana Jones was this. He's digging up the past.
3: A crusader. Archaeologist.
4: Yes. This is a type of shoe with the star on the side. A tennis shoe.
3: Converse.
4: Yes. This is, you burn this if you think you have evil spirits in your house.
3: Sage.
4: Yes. It's raining. Wear your high pants. You live in a blank zone.
3: High waters.
4: Yeah, you live in a blank zone.
3: Flood zone.
4: Yeah.
3: Flood.
4: Yeah. You keep your Converse in a what? When you buy. Yes. Uh-huh. There's been a blank breach. Your cell phone might have unlimited what? Plan.
3: Data.
4: Yeah. You have your cursor on your computer. It moves around. It is also a Mickey and Minnie blank.
0: Time. 6 is what I got. Congratulations. You're getting those tickets, buddy. Tulsa State Fair. Hang on the line, okay?
3: She operates with. All right. Thank you, guys.
0: Good job, man. Gimpy is the one that she ended on.
1: Yeah, this is that thing that moves the cursor around on your computer, and it's that little foamy thing that it sits on.
0: That's probably the best part, yeah.
5: Yeah.
0: And then the one he ended on, Lindsay?
4: Yeah, if you would have probably started with condoms are made out of this, and then doctors wear them on their hands.
0: Yeah, it's the type of product, because you already said gloves, the type of product the gloves are made out of. Paint is also made out of this.
4: Latex.
1: You got it at the end after the buzzer, but yeah, latex.
0: All right, the record now.
1: That keeps me in the lead with 15, keeps Corbin with 11, and moves Lindsay to 7.
4: All right.
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0: Good morning. 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BMMS and whatever you'd like to say to 82945. See what Gimpy has in his 4x4.
1: Well, Coleman says here that Chris the Pike is alive following two lethal injections. Good Lord. Tennessee Governor Bill Lee is ordering an investigation after the failed execution of death row inmate Krista Pike. Now, she's alive and being treated at a hospital following two lethal injections. A federal court filing by her attorneys alleged that the curtains to the execution chamber had been lowered twice during yesterday's procedure. The now 50-year-old Pike was set to be the first woman in Tennessee has been executed in more than 200 years.
0: To me, it's weird. Now, did she do something bad? Found guilty of it? Yes.
1: Mm-hmm.
0: Is that her punishment? Yes.
1: Mm-hmm.
0: But it's weird to be like, no, try again.
1: Well, if it did work the first time, I mean, she's...
0: And then try again.
1: I mean...
0: And then try, like, it's like, okay. I'm just saying, make sure you know what you're doing.
1: Right, right. I wonder if it was it bad drugs that caused it to fail? Or what the deal was. I'm more interested in why did it fail. You know what I mean?
2: I looked into that, like, why? And it says that, like, one size fits all amounts, like it should have. But they also say that it could have been a lack of the right amount.
1: Okay.
2: And it could have been faulty equipment and people that are administering it.
0: I could have completely done that wrong. No, that makes sense to me. Because if I'm injecting a chemical into you to kill you, and I do it twice.
2: Right.
0: Hold on. And if I do it twice, then I feel like the question of you didn't do the right amount, they're already doing way more than they were supposed to.
1: Right.
2: Yeah.
1: They put double what they thought.
0: Yeah. Uh-huh. It isn't like you taking Tylenol. They don't just go with the bare minimum.
2: Yeah.
1: No, there's a certain amount that it takes to take somebody out, to kill somebody.
2: And it could also be damaged veins as well. And it could have gone, instead of going into the bloodstream, hitting skin. So, because she did say, like, her arm felt like it was going to explode. So, clearly it wasn't in her bloodstream. I know.
1: Probably why they should have other methods besides this.
2: Yeah.
1: I don't know. Electric chair seems to work. Hanging seems to be all right.
0: All of these have had problems.
1: Right.
2: Yeah.
0: Firing
1: squad.
2: Firing squad.
0: Right, who pulls the trigger?
1: Right. Somebody without a conscience. And if fentanyl's killing everybody, why not just load her up with some fentanyl? I'm just saying. That's a way to do it. Regardless, moving on.
0: I don't think you should allowed to have fun on your way out. It's my
1: opinion. We're going to party. Woo! What else we got here? There's a fifth measles death reported in Pennsylvania. The state health officials say that an unvaccinated resident of Lancaster County who recently tested positive for measles has died. This is the third measles-associated death in that county. The CDC officially recognized a second measles death in the U.S. this week, which is still short of Pennsylvania's official count. It says here, for all you iPhone people out there, there's a fake iPhone Duo pre-order page that could steal sensitive data. If you're looking to pre-order Apple's first affordable iPhone, beware of the scams. Malwarebytes reports that a fake pre-order page for the iPhone Duo was discovered. The site resembles an Apple page and shows off a tab that offers a $500 voucher. However, the deceptive page reportedly uses a tool that can break into vulnerable iPhones, which could then steal sensitive data. Pre-orders for the iPhone Duo model don't start until October 16th and is set to drop a week later.
0: Why you would think you don't go to the Apple site to order it is beyond me.
1: Right. And lastly here, the Oklahoma Supreme Court rules state constitution does not allow sex change on birth certificates. The Oklahoma Supreme Court ruled that the state constitution does not and never has allowed changing the sex designation on an Oklahoma birth certificate. The 10th Circuit Court asked the Oklahoma Supreme Court to answer questions about the law applying to birth certificates changes as it weighs the case Fowler versus Stitt. The lawsuit was filed by transgender individuals who argue that Governor Stitt's 2021 executive order instructing the State Department of Health to stop amending sex designations on birth certificates violates their 14th Amendment rights.

0: Minnesota Vikings wide receiver Justin Jefferson is not being ruled out to play this week, despite nursing a sprained ankle. Head coach Kevin O'Connell says Jefferson wasn't able to practice yesterday, but he could still suit up this Sunday against the Miami Dolphins. Minnesota's leading receiver went down with the injury during the Week 3 victory over Tampa Bay. And New York Jets depth will be tested again this week. Head coach Aaron Glenn said that running back Breece Hall, wide receiver Adonai Mitchell, and tight end Mason Taylor are among five players who are week to week with injuries. There was one positive update on defense, where safety Micah Fitzpatrick has a good chance to return from a groin injury for Sunday's visit with the Bears. And that's your Balls to the Wall Sports. I'm Lindsay on 97.5 KMOD.
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0: Good morning. 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Good morning, Lindsay.
1: Good morning, Corbin. We've got two separate occasions for you to see Metallica alive.
0: Alive?
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0: Good morning, Gimpy.
2: Well, good morning, Corbin. The 20th annual Cancer Sucks concert's coming up Saturday, November 28th. That's the Saturday after Thanksgiving, right? We got Ozolution, Local Guys, Circus, and Dirty Honey will be headlining. We are going to have our annual Battle of the Bands. We're just getting everything all buttoned up. That contest will be starting soon, so if you got a local band and you want to open up for these guys, start getting your one-song demo together, and when we're ready, we'll let you know how to get that to us.
0: There are old newspaper stories from all over America claiming people dug up human skeletons that were 7, 8, even 9 feet tall.
2: Okay.
0: And there's a conspiracy that says a lot of those bones are at the Smithsonian.
2: Okay.
0: And they have disappeared.
2: Okay.
0: For years, a conspiracy theory has claimed that ancient giant humans were discovered across North America, especially around Native American burial mounds, and that museums, or the Smithsonian in particular, hid, destroyed, or both, all those remains. The Smithsonian says there's no evidence it ever destroyed giant skeletons. Which, just for the record, if anybody who you've accused of something says there's no evidence they've done that, that's not good information.
1: Yeah. Guilty.
0: Did you ever sleep with that girl? I never slept with
1: her.
0: But this is why it's really interesting. There are old newspaper reports describing these large skeletons. So factual, we go with if it's in the paper or it was documented as being facts, right? Charles Byrne stood 7'7" tall in the 1700s.
2: Okay.
0: Not crazy, right? We see people that tall now, but still when it happens, you're like, that's an anomaly.
2: Right.
0: The old newspapers routinely publish stories about enormous skeletons being unearthed. Some claim to be up to 9 feet tall. In the 1800s, newspapers weren't exactly operating under modern verification standards, so they just took someone's story at what it was and then just published it. The other thing, too, is stories would kind of transfer across the country.
1: Yeah.
2: Right.
0: Whether they were true or not wasn't important.
2: Mm-hmm. And you get that game of telephone where it starts with one way and then ends with another.
0: Yes.
2: Mm-hmm.
0: There are even archaeological hoaxes, including the Cardiff Giant, which I believe we've talked about before. Apparently, it was a 10-foot man discovered in New York in 1869. Thousands of people paid to see it.
2: Mm-hmm.
0: That doesn't mean anything either. I have paid many quarters to see roadside attraction type of stuff like that. And then when you see it, you're like, what am I looking at?
2: Right.
0: It was 100% fake. Someone literally commissioned and buried the statue, and then it was taken out. P.T. Barnum made a fake version of a fake giant and exhibited that.
2: It's not surprising. He exploited everything.
1: Yeah.
0: And when you add the words P.T. Barnum did this, you suddenly go, oh, okay.
1: Circus.
0: Because he's known as an entertainer, right?
2: Right.
0: But just because some guy's named Kyle and he lives in northern Arkansas and has a YouTube channel doesn't mean he's also not in the same business.
2: Right.
0: When it comes to Bigfoots and everything else, right? Mm-hmm. At least that's how I feel. People are willing to go pretty far to make you believe in something, especially if you're willing to pay or help them generate revenue by views or likes. There have absolutely been real people over 7 foot tall because of gigantism. That's a real thing.
2: Right.
0: Has been for a long time.
2: That's what Andre the Giant had.
0: Right. And there's plenty of photos for like old school black and white, don't move for 5 minute photos where somebody's super tall and somebody's super small.
2: Right.
1: Yeah.
2: So would still be considered giants. I mean, they're giant.
0: Yeah. But that's a lot different than proving there was an entire race of giants that roamed the earth, right?
2: Now, when you say giants, though, what comes to my mind
0: is, good question.
2: Is, you know, 15, 20 feet tall, you know? Somebody that's 7 foot tall, as that is tall, I mean, that doesn't scream giant to me.
1: No, screams basketball player.
0: Mm. Yes, but here is where I think the anomaly is.
2: Uh-huh.
0: You're using modern thought processes.
1: Yeah.
2: Right.
0: Back then, nobody, you just had your small Dust Bowl community, if you will.
2: Right.
0: You know, maybe you lived in a big city, but you didn't see the NBA coverage.
1: No.
0: Right? If somebody in town was giant, more likely than not, as they were little, they were shunned out of town or sold to a sideshow.
1: Yeah.
2: Yeah.
0: If you were a boy who grew up and you suffered from facial hair, a lot of it at a young age, your parents were probably ashamed of you and sold you as werewolf boy.
1: Yeah.
2: Right. For about 15 cents.
0: So even in your community, well, you couldn't be burdened with it.
2: Right.
0: You couldn't be burdened with your Down syndrome child.
2: No, you send them upstate.
0: That's what they did back then. So there was no news being spread about atrocities. And the same thing true with gigantism. The people existed, but they were so shunned away, they weren't a part of, you know, they just existed in little cliques like the sideshow.
2: Right. Mm-hmm. You all heard the Bible story of David and Goliath, right? Yes. And when you hear Goliath, how tall do you think? Like, just go ahead. How tall do you think? Because I'm thinking same thing, 15, 20 feet tall. This guy was a giant. David was a little bitty guy, right? You Google it real quick, 9 feet tall.
0: Maybe.
2: Same size that we're talking about right now with these other giants, quote unquote.
0: Right. Maybe 9 feet
2: tall. So is a giant really a giant? Even Jack and the Beanstalk, you know, that's a fable. There ain't, you know, whatever it is. You hear the word giant and you think 15, 20 feet tall. But in all reality, your giant is just maybe 7, 8, 9 feet tall.
0: Right. But they didn't exactly document that stuff either.
2: Right.
0: Right? They didn't, as you enlisted in the Roman army or whatever, they didn't go, how tall are you?
2: Right.
0: They
2: just
0: went, you're big.
2: Right. You're coming with us.
0: Yes. You must go fight for the king or the emperor or whatever. But you're right. What is what is giant to you? And if you live in a community where maybe you come from a Central European country, and you're all immigrants in this community, maybe everybody's not very tall.
2: Right.
0: And so then when you see somebody from Sweden, I don't know, is that a tall place? I don't know. And those immigrants, and they're tall, like, whoa.
2: Right, right. You live in a land of midgets. People that are 6 feet tall are going to be giants to those guys.
0: Yeah. Side quest. I heard a comedian tell a bit about, if think about any destructive army in history, and let's add that they're gay to it.
1: Okay.
0: So when you hear about the Nazis, but you know they were all homosexuals,
1: lesson
0: you go, well, they would, no, let me do the joke. You go, wow, they did dress well. It kind of fits, but then you realize, you're like, oh. Then you hear about the Nordic Viking armies.
2: Right.
0: And what did they do? They came to town and raped and pillaged. And you're like, that's horrible. And then you're like, yeah, but they were homosexuals. You go, oh, no.
2: That just changes everything, doesn't it?
0: Side quest over.
2: Terrible essay. Terrible.
0: Just a funny thought to add to those stories. You hear it all, and then you're like, oh, but they were gay. You hear, like, the Vikings would rape and pillage, and you're like, that is horrible. Yeah, well, they were homosexuals. You go, oh. It just changes your thought process of, doesn't make what they did horrible.
2: No, because rape is rape.
0: Yeah, it's not, whether it's 1 or 47.
2: Right.
0: It's heinous either way. But then when you realize, yeah.
2: Oh, God.
0: Anyway. But if you grew up in these communities, you never saw that these were real things. And because of the advancement of technology, we find out that these things are real. You're like, oh, people do things for likes and views now to get money. Same thing back then. They just sold books and pamphlets and newspapers.
1: Yeah.
0: It was just on a smaller scale. So they would make these elaborate stories and they would blossom into big things. That's the problem with history, in my opinion, is you go to back to these papers and you use these as sightings for stories, but we don't know if they were being factual. They didn't have time checks. They didn't verify information. They didn't have the integrity, quote unquote, that other journalistic endeavors of time have had.
2: Right.
0: So is this true? I don't know. Probably not. Were there big people back then? Yeah.
1: Mm-hmm.
0: I think the average height of people has evolved over time. So it wasn't always 5'8". That's average.
1: Yeah.
0: It was shorter, and then over time has gotten taller and taller because we've gotten taller. Everybody's like, I got to breed with that tall person.
1: Exactly.
2: Oh, God. Like a wood splitter, man.
0: Not necessarily. That's not a given.
2: You're right.
0: It's
2: right.
0: Not.
2: Right.
0: It's not. Just because he wears size 13 doesn't mean anything. It might mean something, but not always. Some, but not all.
2: Massive dude. Itty bitty winner.
0: That's not the movie, though. That's not the line.
2: Right.
0: Right? From the movie?
2: Right. No.
0: From that's Aladdin, right?
2: Yeah, that's Aladdin, yes. Itty bitty living space.
0: Yeah, that's what it is, yeah. I was like, that is not. Unless that's the version Lindsay promotes at 9. So, giant skeletons in the Smithsonian? Probably not. But there are things in the Smithsonian they're hiding.
2: Okay.
1: They have to be.
2: Like what? What could they possibly be hiding?
0: I think if
2: and
0: you
2: why?
0: Have,
2: that's a good question. And why?
0: Well, I think if you have the premier organization that is responsible for the record keeping of history,
2: okay,
0: culturally and historic from like events of our lives,
2: mm-hmm,
0: I think you for sure have things that are a part of history that the public might not be aware of.
2: Okay.
0: For an example, something from the JFK assassination.
2: Right, the magic bullet, yeah. Okay. I could see heightened security, right? But just completely hiding it, keeping it out of the public's eye. I just don't get it. I'm like, why? And we'll never know because they're hiding it, clearly. We'll never know what these items are. But it's like, but why? Why would you hide it? If there's some kind of cultural significance, historical significance, why would you hide it?
0: Because we've seen it in the past few years of changing stuff that is in museums anyway because those people in charge don't like the narrative it presents.
2: Okay.
0: And so I can see anybody trying to change it because they don't like the narrative it presents. I can't imagine you go into the National History Museum and see the story about Christopher Columbus annihilating a bunch of Native Americans.
2: Right, of course, you want to keep them in a positive light.
0: I can't imagine you go and you see the story of the Mayflower and how they worked with the Indians only to slay a bunch of other Indians and their meal was a celebration of that victory.
2: Right. Okay. I guess.
0: You know what I'm saying? So you definitely can change what is being seen and what is not being seen for whatever presentation you want. All right. Conspiracy Theory Thursday. I got another one about grocery stores when we come back.
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0: Big Mad Morning Show. BMMS and whatever you'd like to say to 82945. I saw this one online. I had to latch onto it for Conspiracy Theory Thursday. Grocery pickup isn't about convenience. It's how the grocery stores unload produce, meat, and dated stuff. And you would normally just walk past it, but they put it in your cart.
1: So, like, you do the grocery order, right, online, and then the Walmart workers go and pick it for you, and then that's what you're talking about, and you go pick it up, right? So you're saying that...
0: I'm saying the conspiracy.
1: The conspiracy is that they're grabbing the old stuff first, not getting you the freshest of your vegetables.
0: The idea being that the company was like, how do we not have so much stuff we're throwing away that is expired? Hey, why don't we offer, you know, put the time and temperature outside the bank?
1: Yeah. Right. And to be honest with you, man, that wouldn't surprise me one bit.
0: So the theory is that an employee shops for you. The store has an opportunity to move bruised fruit, short-dated dairy, ugly produce, questionable meat, or inventory that's just been sitting around for a while, and you're not there inspecting it or objecting it. Sure, you might get home and unpack some and go, I don't want to go back or whatever. There's no real evidence that major chains or grocery stores have a policy to do this, but people do complain about getting worse produce through pickup.
2: Yeah.
0: And the theory has gotten enough traction that there's a legitimate conspiracy brewing online about this.
1: I totally get that. It makes me wonder, like, is it a secret policy of the store? Or is it more of the pickers not just doing their job? They're just, listen, I'm here for
0: excellent
1: a head of lettuce.
0: Excellent point. You know excellent what I mean? Point. I don't know if the pickers have been deliberately told to pick moldy strawberries, mm-hmm. but I'm pretty sure they're not picking them up and looking.
1: Right. They're just going through. They're just going through the list. But I need strawberries. I need XYZ. And they just pick it up and put it down. I pick it up and I put it down.
0: But I'm pretty sure they're not being told to do that.
1: Right. Mm-hmm. Right. They're not being encouraged to get the best.
0: They're not being asked, make sure you grab a milk from the back.
1: Mm-hmm. Mm-hmm.
2: Now, a friend of mine who does work for a grocery store that does have pickup told me, because I have asked, because there's times where I'm like, I don't know if I want to do this anymore, because I have been pissed when I get my groceries home and I'm like, man, they could have done better than this. And I have asked, and they said, no, when I started, I was told to pick out groceries as I was picking them for myself. If I were going to buy them for myself, that's how you pick for the customers.
1: Sure. That's what they're paid.
0: But
1: to
0: if
1: say.
0: There's 20 avocados and 3 are ugly, do you think the picker's going, where's the prettiest one?
2: Mm-hmm. Right.
1: And you also got to keep in mind that a lot of these pickers are younger people. At least the ones at the Walmart that I go to. I don't see a lot of pickers that are in their 40s, 50s, or whatever. It seems like it's younger adults in their early 20s, maybe early 30s at the latest.
2: Are you sure, or are those the ones that are actually putting the groceries in your vehicle?
1: I don't know, because I don't do this grocery pickup. I can go and get my own stuff because, one, for this reason right here, I want to make sure I'm getting the best that they have to offer. I'm not trusting some snot-nosed little teenager or young adult to go and get my groceries and mess up my order. Mm-mm,
2: but
1: no.
2: Also...
1: But I do walk around while I'm getting my groceries, and I see the pickers out there, and I see that they're of a younger age.
2: But also keep in mind that I think that they're on a time limit too, or they are not a limit, but they are on a crunch probably.
0: No, yeah, let me clean that up for you. They're probably based on turns.
2: Yeah.
0: How quick do you go out, fill the cart, and come back?
1: Right, mm-hmm. right.
0: Hey, you need to do 10 today.
2: Yeah.
1: And yet another reason not to look through and dig and give you the best product possible. You're just getting what you asked for.
0: Yeah. What I don't imagine they go pick the ugliest, but I definitely think they probably go pick the closest.
2: Yeah.
1: Right. We ain't got time for you to sit there and go through all the tomatoes, Tom.
0: Now, I know people listening do grocery pickup. Mm-hmm. And I feel like if I stopped them in the grocery when I'm doing my pushing my buggy through and go, hey, can I ask you a couple questions here about your practices? They don't have time because they don't even really get out of your way.
1: Right.
0: And I'm not saying that's rude. They're just doing their job. I got no complaints about that. But they don't exactly, they're pretty sharp. They're sharpshooters with that cart, man.
1: Mm-hmm.
0: They can push through really fast and grab things and do whatever.
1: A lot of texts that are coming through are just, they're grabbing the first thing they see. These pickers are. Yeah, okay. And if you're getting it delivered through the Walmart Plus, you're getting a crackhead who shops for you.
0: I think the Walmart Plus, there's two different facets of the delivery. Mm-hmm. There is the people who pick.
1: Right.
0: And then there's the people who pick up. And I don't know if they're necessarily connected.
1: Okay.
0: Mm-hmm. So what I mean by that is the pickers work at Walmart.
1: Right.
0: The same people that pick for when you do pick up at the store.
1: Mm-hmm.
0: And then delivery, if you have it delivered to your house, that is an outsourced service.
1: Right. It's just some stranger, like a DoorDash or something like that.
0: There's a company, but it, yeah.
1: Yeah. It's not Walmart employees getting in their Walmart car and driving to your house.
0: Okay. With that being said, there are services that do go into Walmart and do your shopping for you.
1: Mm-hmm.
0: And also are the ones that deliver.
1: Okay.
0: Shipt does it at Target, if I remember correctly.
1: I think Uber has something to that effect, because when I was working for them, they had the opportunity to, like, hey, you can go in and do people shopping, no matter what it is, do their shopping for them, and then you deliver it to them, and you get to walk around the store, give you a nice little card, here you go, and then you get paid afterwards.
0: It's an interesting text. A lot of the aged produce goes to food banks, which might affect their supply now, which, yeah, that I would be intrigued if they've seen a downtick in numbers since the start of shopping and pickup and delivery. And then this is interesting. On a related note, if you saw the invoice of what they paid versus what they sell it for, I'm telling you, it would make you sick. No, it wouldn't. It's called capitalism.
1: Mm-hmm.
0: They have a margin. What is an acceptable margin for food to be purchased, bought, clean, delivered for you to buy whenever you'd like?
1: Right.
0: I'm not growing avocados.
2: No.
0: I'm not butchering a chicken. So for me, I really don't care what the margin is.
1: Right. Whatever it is, whatever it takes, as long as I ain't got to deal with it.
0: Yeah. My mom was a Walmart picker for a couple of years. She's in her 50s.
1: Okay.
0: She did not say they had any particular way to pick the items, but they do have an amount of items they pick daily. Like, say she had 500 items to pick that day and maybe 350 the next. Wow, so you got a number you got to hit.
2: Yeah.
0: That makes sense.
2: Yeah, someone else said you had to get like 100 items in an hour.
1: Dang.
0: Those grocery pickers also have little computers in their hand, and they will look up something you can't find. Yeah, you have that too. It's called your phone.
1: we talked about it the other day.
0: Yeah, it's an app called the Walmart app, and you can search for things. It'll tell you what aisle it is in. And even if you click on the map, it'll show you where in the aisle it probably is. And then on top of that, there's a button you push, and it'll make the price tag flash and tell you where it is.
2: Yeah.
0: Most of the people there just seem to be indifferent, just trying to get through the day. Yeah.
1: Well, I mean, that's just people in general at their jobs.
0: Most of the people, I think, that are pickers at Walmart, pickers.
1: Right.
0: That's an in-between job. Okay. That is a supplemental job to another job.
1: I just need something. I need a paycheck.
0: Yeah, I'm in school. This is just the hours work for me.
1: Right, they're not making a career out of it. Or maybe they are.
0: Or it's a job they just have to have because that's the only job they can get.
1: Mm-hmm.
0: Nobody's like, Mom, have you had any little kid be like, you know, point to the grocery picker and be like, I want to be like you one day?
2: No.
0: No. Not like the little kid that stands outside and, you know, plays with the toy dump truck.
1: Right, fire truck, whatever.
0: Garbage truck, mailman. My wife is the manager of Walmart. Picks, they are rushing the kids to pick faster, and the drivers are just like DoorDash. I tried grocery pickup one time from Walmart, spent $200 on groceries, and more than half of my groceries were smashed cans and dented. I don't care if a can's dented.
1: It's a can. The contents inside are still good. But with that being said, when it comes to like fresh produce and stuff, do you want bruised peaches or tomatoes?
2: No.
1: Do you want avocados that are about to go south? I mean, those things go south as soon as you open them up anyway.
2: Right.
1: You know what I mean? You cut open an avocado, you've got about 5 minutes before it turns brown.
2: Mm-hmm.
1: So, okay. When it comes to the fresh stuff, the produce, even the meats that are sealed and packaged, if it's got a tinge of brown on it, I don't want that. I don't know how long it's been sitting there.
0: Well, I mean, you do. I mean, they've got a policy, right?
1: I think these people,
0: what people are sending in, the experiences and the fears that are being expressed, I've never had that happen to me. And I do a lot of grocery pickup and a lot of grocery delivery.
1: Right.
0: Never had that happen. Not saying it doesn't, just never happened to me. Mm-hmm. And what I'm more bothered by that does happen to me is I know they have Ruffles and you're recommending Kettle Chips.
1: Right. Right. You're
0: because
1: lazy.
0: I know they're more.
2: Right. But you love Kettle Chips.
0: I'm using an example, Lindsay. The substitutions is the thing that I'm that feels a little sketch.
2: Mm. I
0: think that's more of a thing than the bruised or bad fruit getting ruined.
2: Maybe I wish on the app, like for Walmart, that they would do the deli sliced ham. I don't want the other brand or pre-cut. I want shaved ham.
1: You want them to go to the deli and be like, I need a pound of sliced ham.
2: Shaved.
1: Shaved ham, yep. Sorry.
0: Isn't it all shaved?
2: No.
0: It's not all shaved off of the thing?
2: Yeah, but I want it shaved. You can get it sliced, but I want it shaved.
0: What's the difference?
2: It comes in pieces. Like,
0: so a one. Thin, it's a one thin, blade thin. Cut.
2: Yeah, yeah, yeah.
0: Okay.
2: Yeah. You can't do that on the app.
0: You can? Mm-mm. I mean, you can probably order deli, can't you?
2: You can.
0: You just can't tell them the
1: thickness. How thick you want your meat.
0: My app doesn't have the laser flight option, light flasher option. Even updated, still doesn't have the option. Okay, it's there. It's there. Maybe if your Walmart has those tags.
1: Right, maybe they haven't updated yet, yeah.
0: If they have the tags, it can do it. Mm-hmm. You have to look for it. Because it is hidden. Corbin doesn't care about a dented can. She's a nice lady.
1: That's a few dimples here and there.
0: When I was younger, I didn't mind a dented can. That's called experience. All right, we got to take a break. We'll be back.
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1: Good morning. It's the Big Mad Morning Show. I don't know if you guys saw Tony Romo's in town. He is playing golf. There is a, I think it's the Corn Ferry Tournament. The Corn Ferry Tour is in town over in Broken Arrow, and he's apparently playing in it. Semifinals, I think, are going on. Mm-hmm. And people are like, oh, Tony Romo's in town. I'm like, yeah, we have pretty good golf courses here.
2: Yeah, we do.
3: Yeah.
1: I don't know. It shouldn't be a big shock that a guy who likes to play golf, is good at golf, is in town playing.
3: Mm-hmm.
1: I think people would be surprised the number of famous people that come here to play golf. A lot. Right.
2: Yeah.
3: They just go under the radar because they probably don't want to be bothered by you.
1: Right. They're not working.
3: Right.
1: There is a famous Jimmy Stafford comes here a lot. Do you know who Jimmy Stafford is?
2: Mm-mm.
3: Name sounds familiar, but doesn't mean anything.
1: There's a famous band he's in called Train.
2: Ah.
3: Drops a Jupiter?
2: Yeah.
1: Yeah. He plays golf here a lot.
3: Okay.
1: All right. Neat. Let's see what Lindsay has for Balls to the Wall Sports.

0: Do you think Tony Romo is drinking on the golf course? Having a beer?
1: I have no idea.
0: Attendance for Major League Baseball games is up for the fourth straight year. The league announced that nearly 72 million fans passed through the gates for a league-wide average of close to 30,000 per game. The two-time defending World Series champion Dodgers led the way with more than 4 million fans, while the Athletics brought up the rear by playing in Sacramento's AAA ballpark for a second straight year. The Tampa Bay Rays enjoyed the largest attendance increase after moving back into Tropicana Field. Phoenix Suns forward Dylan Brooks is awaiting his day in court on DUI charges. Court records indicate that the Class 1 misdemeanor was filed on Monday with court appearance scheduled for October 28th. Brooks was arrested in Scottsdale during a traffic stop back in March. ESPN reports that Mary Jane was allegedly involved. Washington Capitals forward Alex Ovechkin says he'll be ready to play in the team's season opener. The 41-year-old said he'll suit up against the Carolina Hurricanes tomorrow night after missing the entire preseason with a lower body injury. The NHL's all-time leading goal scorer has been a full participant at the Caps practices for the past week. That's your Balls to the Wall Sports. I'm Lindsay on 97.5 KMOD.
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0: 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Good morning, Lindsay.
1: Good morning, Corbin. Happy 32nd porn star birthday to Sybil A. See this hot Ukrainian in happy hello cream. Hoes and toes and lick of love. She's a multiple international female performer of the year award winner.
0: Good morning, Kimpy.
2: Oh, good morning, Corbin. I found this to be kind of interesting. Our friends at the 918 Raider Nation are having a little watch party this weekend as, in their words, the Raiders take on the Queefs. They're going to be doing it at the American Legion right there on Admiral and Garnett. They say it's open to everybody. Bring the family, bring the kids. They're providing the meats. You just bring a side.
3: The Chiefs and the Raiders are both undefeated for the first time at the same time ever.
2: No kidding. This is the first time ever, huh?
3: Both being undefeated in meeting ever.
2: Huh.
3: Isn't that crazy?
2: Should be an interesting matchup then.
3: Yeah. Go all the way back to like the 60s and the AFL where they were both in it. Never were they both undefeated at the same time when they faced each other.
2: Uh-huh.
3: Let's go ahead and do our top list.
0: It's time for Big Man Morning Show's top list. 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Now here's Corbin, Gimpy, and Lindsay with this week's top list.
3: This week's top list are things you're excited for at this year's fair. What do you got, Lindsay?
1: All right, coming in at number 5. I've got dueling pianos on Friday, tomorrow. At the International Beer Garden. I like beer and I like dueling pianos. When I go to the fair, I like to sit and people watch. And I think that you can do all of that inside the beer garden. You can sit and chill. And I love dueling pianos. It's
3: you
1: fun.
3: Feel like a dueling piano
1: yeah,
3: person,
1: dude. Very entertaining. Number 4 for me, Gin Blossoms, October 8th. In the Midway. Gin Blossom, I remember when we used to burn CDs? Wink, wink, we didn't really do that. No, we did.
2: And I totally stole
1: Gin Blossoms. I remember when my mom, she used to call me a lot and go, will you burn a CD for me? There's this song. It goes, Found Out About You. I go, yep, that's the name of the song. Found Out About You. Yeah. Gin Blossoms. Yeah, will you put that on a CD for me? And if there's any other songs by them that you think I might like, go ahead and add those too. So I think there was a total of probably 3 or 4 songs by the Gin Blossoms that I added to it.
3: In all my years of radio, we had a thing. And when your mom asked for the CD, it was time to stop playing it.
2: Are you going to take your mama to go see said Gin Blossoms?
1: Maybe if the house is unpacked. That's the rule. I'm
3: and
1: like,
3: she gets free tickets.
2: Uh-huh. Do your chores first, and I'll take you to the fair, Mom.
1: Number 3 on the list is the Sea Lion Splash, south of the Ford
3: is
1: Truck
3: this still,
1: Arena.
3: Are you still doing movies?
1: So you can go to the zoo and see the sea lions. However, every time we go, I always miss the show. Always. But at the fair, they have it every day. And almost every hour. So have fun with that one. And then number 2, what I look forward to the most at the fair, the food.
3: Oh, you're just general hitting all the food. Okay.
1: Well, no. Fresh battered cheese curds, Midway West. I mean, cheese curds, cheese curds, cheese curds. Nothing better than getting them at the fair. They just taste better at the fair. Followed by a fresh squeezed lemonade with all that sugar that they put in it. Oh, so good. And then my number 1, sticking with food. Usually this is the only time I will ever get a deep fried Oreo or deep fried cheesecake bite. Delicious.
3: Doing our top list, things you're excited for at this year's fair. What do you got, Gimpy?
2: Well, I think coming in at number 5 for me, I don't know exactly where it's located, but I saw that they have it, and that's a PB&J corn dog. you can't go wrong with the corn dog, especially at the fair. There's a certain flavor that it has that you don't get anywhere else. And you slap some peanut butter and jelly on that bitch, sign me up. You get something deep fried and delicious. Mm. Number four for me is going to be the crazy animal races. This has been described as goats and sheep and ducks and other odd animals racing. Sounds like a good time. I'd like to see duck races. Waddle a little way. Waddle, waddle, waddle, waddle, waddle. Another one. Number three. This sounds delicious. The sausage s'more skewer. This is a Polish sausage with toasted marshmallow, drizzled with chocolate and graham crackers. Does that not sound damn tasty?
3: Love a good sweet and salty.
2: You can't go wrong, man. Number two for me would be 49 Winchester. They're going to be playing tomorrow, as a matter of fact, on the Oklahoma stage. Big fan. Good country music. Okay. And then number one for me is another musical artist playing on the Oklahoma stage on Wednesday. And I believe they're local. And if you have never had the opportunity to see these guys, you are missing out. And that's the King Cabbage Brass Band. They put on such a great show. First time I ever saw them, I think it was at Fassler Hall. And they started outside. You can hear them playing. You can hear the brass. You can hear the drums. And then they just start marching their ass all the way from outside, all the way into the inside, up onto the stage. They do their little show. And then at the end of the show, they continue playing down the stage, through the crowd, outside, down the road. It is very, very highly entertaining group right there, the King Cabbage Brass Band playing Wednesday.
3: So, Kimpy and I had the same one. Number five, I had King Cabbage Brass Band. June Blossoms are a good pick. You shouldn't need me to tell you that. King Cabbage Brass Band. The only thing I was confused by is there was three bands, three different times. I think they're playing at noon on Wednesday.
2: Okay.
3: So, nonetheless, good show. King Cabbage Brass Band. Number four, Rocket the Robot.
2: Rocket the Robot.
3: This is like a massive robot that walks around and interacts with kids. For me, no. Watching kids interact with it, awesome. They see this robot. They think it's real. They love it. It's so cool to see. That's number four. Number three, a Dubai chocolate funnel cake. Listen, Dubai is kind of overrated in general. That doesn't make it less delicious. And have it as a funnel cake? Okay. For those that don't know, Dubai chocolate is pistachio butter. So like peanut butter, but made from pistachios. Then it's got chocolate, and then it's got the pieces, like little crunchy pieces of dough mixed in. And the dough stays crunchy. So good. And it's a funnel cake. So good.
2: Done.
3: That's number three. Number two. Do whatever your favorite food item is, tour. For example, my kids love baked pretzels. We're going to go and do a pretzel tour. We're going to find all the pretzels and try every single one of them and find which one's the best one.
2: Okay.
3: The Tulsa State Fair has an app. So Dubai chocolate funnel cake, you can put that in there and find the location of it. Pretzels. You can find the location and go to all the pretzel places. Mm. Deep fried Oreos. You can go to all the places that do a deep fried Oreo. Right?
2: Nice.
3: So they make it super simple now more than ever to do something like that. So I'm just saying do a food tour of whatever your favorite food item is and see which one has the best one at the fair.
2: Okay.
3: That's number two. Number one. Can't believe no one else mentioned this. Pretty cool experience coming to the Tulsa State Fair. The Freedom Truck is coming. They're going to have the place where you can sign the Declaration of Independence declaring you want to be free from England.
2: Okay.
3: Pretty cool. Little interactive zone. They have an AI George Washington you can interact with. There's other pieces of history inside this truck. Something cool. If you're somebody who's like, I'm never going to get to go to Washington, D.C. I'm never going to get to go to that stuff. Mm. This is the place to go do something like this.
2: I'm interested on this George Washington interactive. Like, you just, like, ask it questions and what the AI
3: I understand it.
2: Tells you or whatever. So you'd be like, so, how is it owning multiple slaves, George? That should be fun. Try to stump George.
3: I would hope they've prepared for that.
2: Ask it obscure questions and see what answers do you get.
3: Somebody texts, come to the donut burger stand. Which one?
1: Mm. Yeah.
3: I always feel like there's more than one.
2: They're good, but they're messy. You know what I mean?
3: Okay.
2: Because you got the sticky buns, the flavor and everything's there. If it wasn't just such a sticky mess, that's what slows me down from it.
3: But I think that's what the fair should be about. You should go and try the weirdest thing that you're comfortable with.
2: Mm-hmm. Yeah, if you want to eat a piece of pizza with a scorpion on it, have at it.
3: If that's your thing, why not? That's the place to do it.
1: Yeah, the year that there were the crickets or grasshoppers on the pizza.
3: Yeah, every year they have some weird.
1: Yeah. Someone here had it and said it was actually really good.
3: They're really lying.
1: I would think so, too.
3: They're really they'll never order it again.
2: Right.
1: Probably not.
2: If it was good, it'd be on every pizza in town.
3: Like okra.
1: Amen, brother.
3: But I think that's the place to go try the cricket pizza. Mm-hmm. Yes, does it cost money? Yes. But it's the adventure of it.
2: Yeah.
3: Right? A funnel cake with crazy ingredients on it. That you're like, my kids will never eat that. I hear you. But also, what a great memory that will stick with your kid forever for them eating a funnel cake covered in God knows what. That's pretty awesome, man.
2: Do they have savory funnel cakes? And this like a funnel cake with like macaroni and cheese on top.
1: No.
2: See, Taco?
1: Yeah.
2: I think they're missing something there. Like a barbecue brisket funnel cake. Yeah, barbecue brisket on top of the funnel cake, maybe some, you know, powdered sugar on there on top. I think that might be something.
3: So there's a Korean barbecue chicken funnel, which is a savory meat and sweets where they take fried chicken and barbecue flavors over funnel cake batter.
2: Okay, so they do have something like that. Okay.
3: That's just the quick one that I found.
2: Mm-hmm.
3: I'm sure there's more of them. But this is why you need the app.
2: Right.
3: Because you'll be able to do all that. You'll be able to try all the different ones. Those funnel cake things are endless. The Oreo funnel cake.
2: Mm. Right.
3: So good.
2: Right.
3: Ooh, maple. Yum.
2: Okay. Get down on that. Some Mrs. Buttersworth.
3: Yeah. And I saw that they have a new cheese, street corn cheese curd.
1: Oh, yeah.
2: So I'm imagining it's street corn that's been like kind of wrapped in like a melted cheese sort of thing and then rolled in some kind of batter and then deep fried.
3: Sounds good.
2: Okay.
3: I'm not 100% sure. I do have a list. I'm getting to it right now of all the items that they have like broken down this year, like Korean corn dogs.
2: Okay.
3: Is something that they're going to have at the fair, which are breaded and fried in a different way, more of like a panko type of setup.
2: As opposed to like cornmeal? Okay.
3: Yeah, corn batter.
2: Corn batter, yeah.
3: You know what I'm saying?
2: Mm-hmm.
3: But there's so many different things for you to see. Of course, I can't get to it as fast as I wanted to. Oh, yeah. How about apple fries are back? If you've ever had apple fries.
2: Okay.
3: Apple.

0: pound cake in a cup, which was a movie Lindsay forgot to mention. How about chunky monkey pie? How about ube mango sticky rice? So everybody knows what mango is. Ube, if I'm not mistaken, is lemon. It's a lemon, like a lemon flavor. So okay, that would be interesting. Oreo puff puff. Again, a movie Lindsay forgot to mention at 9. Colada cheesecake.
1: Yeah, I'd try that.
0: Butter bliss cones. Deep fried Hawaiian rolls. You don't say. You have my attention. That's just some of the things. Again, you would need the app to find all these things at the Tulsa State Fair. My wife is celiac, and they're going to have more gluten foods this year, too. Yeah, that's great. Hot Cheetos and mac and cheese is the bomb. Watching my goddaughter show a cow for the first time, made in Oklahoma building, mini donuts with cinnamon sugar. Mini donuts always. They used to do, I don't know if they still do it, bucket of cookies, which is pretty awesome.
2: Okay.
0: The Cattlemen's Association does steak sandwiches.
2: Those ribeye sandwiches are
0: so good.
2: Oh, yeah.
0: Yeah, so many good things at the Tulsa State Fair. All right, we're going to take a break and we'll be back.
3: Tulsa's Morning Show continues next. 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

0: Good morning. It's the Big Man Morning Show. BMMS and whatever you'd like to say to 82945. I don't know why Saved by the Bell is coming up a second day in the row, but it is. As Kelly Kapowski, Tiffany Amber Thiessen, was recently on a podcast, and she talked about how she makes pennies in residuals from the show.
1: Yeah.
0: Almost nothing.
2: Mm-hmm.
0: Saying that the checks actually probably cost more than she's getting to print it and mail it. And so that sent me down a little rabbit hole about the show, and that they made a little bit of more money when it was on primetime, but ultimately they made almost no money and they had zero negotiating power, which is wild to me because the show was wildly successful even when it was on.
1: Yeah, but you're dealing with children here and they don't know any better.
0: Well, you're dealing with parents.
1: Okay.
0: You're not negotiating with kids. You can't have contracts with kids.
1: Oh, that is true. So parents just want their kids to be famous. We'll do whatever. Whatever. Just go. Yes. Give me that contract. We'll sign it.
0: It kind of feels like that, Gimpy, if I'm being honest.
2: Yeah.
0: It feels like they thought they had no negotiating power. They were getting about anywhere between $1,500 and $3,500 per episode, which is a lot of money, for sure.
1: Yeah.
0: But in regards to how much money it made, which they believe was $15 million a season, they did not make very much money. They got zero back-end points. Zero, which means there were no syndication profits.
1: Right.
0: And they made roughly $20 million annually in syndication.
1: Dang.
0: They got almost nothing. 2% is what they got, which isn't very much. I'm sorry. Friends, the cast of Friends got 2% because they came together as a group and said, we will not continue the show unless we secure back-end money. Which means, again, syndication, things like that.
1: Right. But yet, again, those are adults that you're dealing with. And most of them had some kind of acting background, right? Previous experience.
0: No, they were, I mean, a little bit. Mm-hmm. But there's some pretty famous stories about them flying on a plane to Vegas to celebrate the launch of the show.
1: Mm-hmm.
0: And on the flight, forget the name of the person that created the show, was like, enjoy this trip because after this, you'll never be able to go to Vegas like this again.
1: Right.
2: Right.
1: Right.
0: Like they knew they were about to hit something massive.
1: Well,
0: and they were all pretty much nobodies.
1: Mm-hmm.
0: And even with Seinfeld, they didn't really negotiate a deal.
1: Right.
0: George, Julie Louise Dreyfus, they didn't get back in deals. All the money in syndication went to Larry David and Jerry Seinfeld.
1: Greedy bitches.
0: They're not greedy. It was their show.
1: Right, of course.
0: It was their show.
1: Mm-hmm.
0: Another example, This Is Us.
1: Okay.
0: That show had no back end points for the crew.
1: Mm.
0: They say they get checks for like 8 cents.
1: Wow.
0: And it had a pretty successful after-the-fact type of show. Another show that's a massive show that I think most of you might not know what it is, but if you have daughters, they probably know them, Pretty Little Liars.
1: Okay.
0: That show's massive. Those actors and actresses got nothing on the back end for residuals.
1: Mm.
2: What about, I wonder, Gilmore Girls?
0: It wasn't in the information that I found. It could have been there. Brady Bunch was on there, of course. Brady Bunch was a huge syndication show, but that was before those type of deals really even existed.
1: Right.
2: Yeah.
0: Right? Gilligan's Island is another one that those people didn't get almost zero money, even though that show probably made more money in syndication than it ever made in its real time.
1: Yeah.
0: And it's one of those deals where your kid gets put in a show, you couldn't help but be excited, and they would be excited. It feels glitzy and shiny. I would be hard-pressed to be like, no, we're not doing this.
1: Because you don't want them to miss out on their opportunity.
2: Right.
1: You know, so it's like, yeah, whatever it takes. Whatever it takes, we'll get the deal. Now, what they could have done and what they probably should have done, but they didn't think about doing, is, you know, run the first season. Go ahead, sign the contract, whatever, for however long that is. The 8 episodes, 10, whatever. And then when it's time to renew, okay, well, we see the success because I'm sure they're looking at ratings. You know, I'm sure the parents are following, like, how successful this show is going to be. All right. Well, now it's time to negotiate. We're going to need more pay. And maybe not think about, they probably didn't think about syndication because, again, much like Gilligan's Island and the rest of them, is like, is this going to be a thing? Is syndication a thing? In the early 90s, did they have syndicated shows like that?
0: Syndication really took off in the late 70s.
1: Okay.
0: But the thing, too, that I think is being gleaned over, and maybe there are occasional stories of this, you might get a parent's like, well, I'll be the agent and I'll be the manager.
2: Yes. Mm.
0: But those people had agents and managers, people that were familiar with the business and had relationships with studio executives and wasn't their first rodeo.
1: Mm-hmm. That is true. And if that's the case, then is it the agent and the manager that's like, I'm getting the cut out of this.
0: The biggest problem, I think, is maybe those people were also taking advantage of those people as well. But the other thing, too, is that, remember, Saved by the Bell was a Saturday morning show.
1: Yeah. Right.
0: It wasn't a primetime show. Mm. And those shows didn't get good deals.
1: Right.
0: They just didn't, because if, you know, suddenly Susan doesn't want to voice Tommy the cat, they just get a different person to voice Tommy the cat.
2: Yeah. Right.
0: And it sounds like they never banded together. The only person that ever really pushed back was Lisa Turtle, the character that played Lisa Turtle. And I think she ended up getting pushed off the show anyway because of her pushing back.
2: Yeah. Mm-hmm. She didn't go to the college years, which ended up in prime time.
0: I never even went to the college years.
2: Yeah.
0: I don't know anybody watched that.
1: Hello. Yeah. Well, I did.
0: Later?
1: No, as current.
0: Really?
1: Yeah, I was a huge Saved by the Bell fan, for sure.
0: I mean, I think a lot of people were Saved by the Bell fans.
1: Grew up on that stuff, you know? And which kind of, you know, maybe that's why Lark Voorhees pushed back, because she was there before it was what we know as Saved by the Bell. It was Good Morning, Miss Bliss, right? Yeah. So maybe that's why she was pushing back. And even then, Mark Paul Gosselaar was part of it, and so was Dustin Diamond, Screech and Zach, right? They were all part of it, so, and maybe they were just happy, because you're young. You're young teenagers at that time, and you're just happy to be there.
0: That show was on, Saved by the Years was on one season.
1: Oh, yeah, it was
0: And it was on 93 to 94, my first year of college, so that would explain why I didn't watch it.
1: It was a turd of a show. It was the worst, but, you know, if you were a fan, you followed it.
2: Yep.
1: And you watch those stupid the made-for-TV movies, right? When the wedding?
2: Yep. Absolutely.
0: Tiffany Amber Thiessen said she didn't really make any money until she went to, say, Beverly Hills 90210.
2: Yeah.
0: Which makes sense.
1: Okay. I mean,
0: that show was already massive, well-established. Yeah. The brand was already up. Big enough stars were already like, nah, you're going to pay me.
1: Mm-hmm.
0: And it was primetime television, which is the biggest thing.
1: Yeah.
0: Man, the idea, you always think about when you see these child actors. Full House is another one, by the way, that they didn't get back in deals.
2: Wow.
0: And that show was massive.
2: Yeah, it was.
1: Just the kids or just everybody?
0: Everyone.
1: I find that surprising for, like, the Bob Sagets, right? The adults on the show, the Dave Coulier's, you know? The kids, like,
0: I could be wrong, but I think because the only person that had any pull at all was John Stamos. When that show launched.
2: Really?
0: Yeah, because Bob Saget was a crude comedian progressing over to a child, a family show.
1: Right.
0: So he was taking, he was like, I'll just take the chance.
2: Okay.
0: Right? Dave Coulier was on, you can't do that on television? No. What was he on? Dave Coulier was on, he had a Nickelodeon show. So he was trying to cross over into being on, you know, network television.
1: Kind of mainstream, okay. Yeah. Mm-hmm.
2: I thought he was on, like, America's Funniest Videos before Bob Saget was.
1: Who, Dave Coulier?
2: Yeah.
0: No, Bob Saget. Dave Coulier didn't do AFE.
2: I thought he did some sort of show like that.
0: Maybe, but I just remember him from a Nickelodeon show.
2: Okay.
0: Cut that out. I remember that.
2: Yeah.
1: Daisy Fuentes hosted America's Funniest Home Videos?
0: Yeah. For a short stint.
2: Mm-hmm.
0: She was okay.
1: Okay.
0: Bob Saget was great at it.
1: Oh, yeah.
2: He was.
0: The guy that replaced him was, you know, very clean, fine.
1: Tom Bergeron.
0: Yes. He was fine.
1: Yeah.
0: Right? Nothing special about him. Consistent. you got the same consistent level all the time. Uh-huh. And then Ruby Ribeiro, that's doing it now.
2: He's
0: great too.
1: Yeah.
0: Perfect amount of cheese.
2: Mm-hmm.
1: Listen to these are America's Funniest Home Videos host that I did not know. Billy Ray Cyrus, apparently. I don't know if he was a guest host, but it's got him listed on here when it says America's Funniest Home Videos. Because I was like, who was the original host? And then it pops up with all these. Steve Carell. These have to be like guest host. Ty Pennington.
0: He made a guest appearance on the show during 93 when Bob Saget was the host. This says he never hosted it.
1: Never hosted, yeah. Mary-Kate Olsen. So a lot of these have to be just guest hosts then. Okay, D.L. Hughley. Because I only remember Bob Saget, Alfonso, Tom Bergeron. That's it.
0: Yeah, okay. Bob Saget, John Fusgungling and Daisy Fuentes. Apparently, they did it together.
2: Yeah.
0: And then Tom Bergeron and then Alfonso Ribeiro. That's it.
1: How about that?
0: Mini guest host, which I think is what you're hitting.
1: Yeah, because I had all these people. I was like, I did not realize I had so many hosts.
0: You got to give that show credit.
1: Mm-hmm.
0: It made sense when everybody had VHS tapes.
2: Oh, yeah.
0: Right? Sure. You're like, okay, sure. But man, have they evolved in the right way.
2: Yeah.
0: They made it so easy. Do you know, full honesty, do you know how many videos I've submitted? Because my kids asked me to.
1: Yeah. All right. Get your chance at $1 million.
2: I have too. And I know that if you have put stuff on social media, they won't accept the video. Like if it's been...
1: It's made the rounds on social media? Mm-hmm.
2: Yep.
1: Okay. So it has to be original, not hit the net yet. Okay. How many times you get hit in the nuts, Corbin, and then sent in the video for it?
0: Okay. There's zero. Because guess what I do? I do all I can to not get hit in the nuts.
1: That shouldn't be America's Funniest Home Videos. It's just get hit in the nut videos.
0: This text is pretty good. Child actors have been exploited by the entertainment industry for decades. It's slowly getting better now. Parents that were never in the industry themselves had no idea they were allowing to happen to their kids. And sometimes when they didn't know, they didn't care. When your kid is a cash cow, you keep taking the cash. There are countless stories of adults that were child actors. Of course, Dana Plato, like we know this exists. The part that's crazy about this is you're discounting that there weren't people from the industry involved
2: mm-hmm.
0: with the parents. Rarely was the parent being the negotiator.
2: Right.
0: Some were like, I'll do it myself.
1: Mm-hmm.
0: And you're right. A lot of them. There's, what's the Nickelodeon special about?
2: Nickelodeon Behind the Slime or something like that it's called.
0: It's about some really heinous things that happen with Nickelodeon shows.
1: The Dan Schneider,
0: exactly.
1: Mm-hmm. Which he was on, if you remember the show, Head of the Class.
0: Yeah. he was the fat... relief track, joke relief.
1: And looked skeezy AF then. You look at him and you know what you know now and you're like, oh yeah.
0: He's always looked that way.
1: Skeez, man.
0: Yeah. I don't know if it is getting better. The part that's fascinating to me, even though you can hear the conviction in this text, we tolerate it.
1: Right.
0: Nobody stopped watching Saved by the Bell.
1: Mm.
0: Nobody stopped watching Different Strokes.
1: No.
0: You just went, ha, oh, well.
1: It's a good show.
2: No one stopped listening to boy bands.
0: Right.
2: You know.
0: Or the next boy band.
2: Right.
0: It wasn't a cautionary tale, at least to us, right?
1: Mm.
0: Take a break and we'll be back.
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0: Good morning. It's the Big Mad Morning Show. BMMS and whatever you'd like to say to 82945. Lindsay, what'd you learn today?
1: Well, I learned the woman who had both legs amputated will now have to change her name to Nolene. And I also learned that I beat a Peter today live on the radio.
0: Gimpy, what'd you learn today?
2: I learned that for presents from now on, everybody's getting a used vibrator. And I also learned that Corbin won't butcher a chicken, but he sure would choke one.
0: I learned a parent decided to say someone left a vibrator in their hotel room rather than it's their vibrator. And I also learned kids don't make money. Let's just do child labor. As Corbin saying, make sure that dishwasher is loaded right.
1: It's Lindsay, stop tracking my cycle.
2: This is Gimpy. And

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that is Starless here on Tulsa Rock Station, 97.5 KMOD. Hanging today for your Thursday. I love Thursday. One of my favorite days. Take requests. Let you know what's up here in just a few minutes.

0: 3 days grace on Tulsa's Rock Station, 97.5 KMOD. And I was thinking, yes, this month we get to see 3 days grace, but close. Friday, November 6th at the BOK Center. So we're days closer now that today's October the 1st. So we'll take a look at national calendar actually coming up here in just a few minutes. I do have rock news, some random facts, some fun stories, things like that to get to. 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

0: Tulsa's Rock Station, 97.5 KMOD. Today it is October 1. You made it to October 1st, 2026. Crazy new month today already. Flying on by, 30 days until Halloween. That might make you excited. If today's your birthday, happy birthday. You share a birthday with Zach Galifianakis. I always say his name wrong, but turning 57. I mean, come on, The Hangover. That's like one of those movies for me that anytime I see it, like on the guide, I have to stop. Even if I watch it for just 10 minutes. So funny. Mark McGuire today, 63. Randy Quaid, Dennis Quaid's crazy brother, turning 76. Today, also, it is National Homemade Cookies Day. Haven't quite made it right there, but I mean, it sounds good. It's National Black Dog Day. Pumpkin Spice Day, which they've already shoved that down to us the last month. So, I mean, I guess you can have some extra today. It's National Hair Day. Get your hair did. It's also National Fire Pup Day. So, rock it out, tell you well. I need some homemade cookies. That's what I need.
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We still don't know official who the new drummer will be for Pearl Jam. They had someone this weekend, but said they were stepping in. So I don't know. Maybe they're teasing us in some way. Tulsa's Rock Station, 97.5 KMOD. Going to get started up with a 40-minute rock block. And you know what? You might need this song today. It's Disturbed. It's Down with the Sickness.

Coming up is hour, we'll take a look at your random facts for the day. Is apple pie actually American? Just how high can a typical grown cat jump? And olive oil. Is it actually olive oil? It's 97.5 KMOX.

0: is Rock Station, 97.5 KMOD. Let's do random facts today, and I got some fun ones. There are six states where dogs are legally part of your family. New York, Alaska, California, Illinois, Maine, and New Hampshire. How about this one? The official bird of the city of Redondo Beach, California, is actually the Goodyear blimp. Thought that was fun. The next time you call something as American as apple pie, you might want to consider that apple pies, nor apples, originally came from America. Apples are, in fact, native to Asia. First recorded recipe for apple pie was actually written in England. Olive oil is actually juice, technically fruit juice, since olives are a fruit. A typical grown cat can jump between 5 and 6 times its height, length, which is usually 8 to 9 feet. That would be the equivalent of a human jumping from the ground up to the third floor. Think about that one. That's a look today at your random facts.
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0: Tulsa's Rock Station, 97.5 KMOD. I was on our website just a little while ago and just catching up on some stories and things. 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So there is those options. But I was reading this story about K-pop demon hunters. They're making a number two, and they're going to pursue a very broad theatrical release. Because if you remember, I don't know if Netflix thought it was going to be a global phenomenon or not. It was one of Netflix's biggest hits ever. They had it, you know, streaming for 2 months, and then they put it in theaters for a limited run, and it still made $24 million. So no surprise that the sequel, you know, they're going to make it bigger and better and all the things. But K-pop Demon Hunter 2, just so you know, expected to arrive in 2029. So we got a while to wait for that one. I got Led Zeppelin on the way and a 40-minute Rock Block.
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great shows coming to town. Seether will be in town with Breaking Benjamin on Friday, October the 16th. So not too far from now. 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Who's

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Right, it's from Papa Roach. That is See You in Hell. It's Tulsa's Rock Station, 97.5 KMOD. Coming up here in a few minutes. So we'll take a look at things to look forward to for this fine month of October. It's AC/DC.

0: Tulsa's Rock Station, 97.5 KMOD. It is October. Bring it on. I love this time of year. It's my favorite. So a few things to look forward to. In sports world, you got the MLB Wildcard Series wraps up tonight with Game 1 of the World Series set for the 23rd. Also, the NHL season kicked off this week and new NBA season, October 20th. On TV, the new Carrie's miniseries, it's Prime Video. You've got Grey's Anatomy, season 23. There's like you like NCIS? There are three triple header premieres on the 6th. They got NCIS and then NCIS New York and Origins as well. In theaters, Tom Cruise's Digger is out. So the Social Network sequel, The Social Reckoning, also the horror flick Other Mommy, and the newest Street Fighter movie comes out. Also, Ozzy Osbourne's live performance concert film documentary will be out on the 28th. As far as holidays go, the big one, Columbus Day and Indigenous Peoples Day on the 12th, Halloween on the 31st, which is on a Saturday. Awesome. And finally, the others, Boyfriend Day, International Beer and Pizza Day, No Bra Day, Slap Your Coworker Day, and National Cat Day, all to celebrate for October. Bring it on.
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0: Tulsa Rock Station, 97.5 KMOD. So this weekend, OU has got a bye week, but that's so they can get ready for next week. It is the Red River Rivalry game at Texas, playing Texas Longhorns, of course. But we have a chance for you to win some tickets. 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If you've not got signed up, you should. Or if you're like, oh, I need to sign up for that, and then you don't, well, great opportunity to make that happen today. And I've got a 40-minute rock block coming up. We'll do some Breaking Benjamin, and I got a request for the Foo Fighters, too.
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5: Reluctantly crouched at the starting line. Engines pumping and thumping in time. The green light flashes, the flags go up. Churning

I know this time of year our weather can be kind of funky, but you have a high right around 73 degrees today. Rain till about 2 or 3, but it's going to be cloudy. Expected rain overnight hours, but a high tomorrow only 67. A little cooler. We'll be back in the mid-80s next week, though. You know how it goes. It's like a roller coaster. 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It's Breaking Benjamin.

There's always weird things coming out. And you probably already know how I stand on candy corn. Well, how about candy corn pizza? What? They're only doing it limited time. I'll share with you coming up this hour.

0: Nickelback, Rattle the Cage on Tulsa's Rock Station. 97.5 KMOD. They've got to be super pumped. Just this last week, on Friday, that song hit number one on the Billboard charts and their first in more than a decade. I want to say since like 2014. And I don't even remember what song it was, but it was a song that I didn't recognize that much. So we must not have played it for very long, but it made it into that number one spot. All right, if you ever want to get caught up on shows, you want to win some free tickets, you can always go to KMOD.com. I always say, too, we've got the right links for you to buy tickets, which is a very big deal. We've got tickets up for grabs for Five Finger Death Punch, Breaking Benjamin, Stained, and Seether, The Pumpkins, which we just added, 3 Days Grace, and you have a chance to win those tickets for the Tulsa State Fair. It's the Mega Ride Passes, which that starts up, rolls through the 11th of this month, so just sign up for everything. Why not? So I got Guns N' Roses on the way. Maybe squeezing some Shine Down too. And I do have a 40 Minutes Rock Block.
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0: Kings with Gone, Gone, Gone. I've got your rock news coming up here in just a few minutes. Collective Soul now have a Vegas residency. Nickelback on the charts. Tom Morello rocks out for his big event this weekend. And Oasis, they are suing. I'll tell you why. Tulsa Rock Station, 97.5 KMOD.
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0: Tulsa's Rock Station, 97.5 KMOD. Let's take a look today at your rock music news. First up today in your rock news, Oasis. They are taking legal action to stop the auction of unheard audio recordings. They are known as the desk tapes and could have fetched about $1.5 million, but the archive is compiled by the former Oasis sound engineer. It includes live shows, rehearsal sessions, and Gallagher Brothers conversations. But the auction has been paused while Oasis sues to prevent the sale. Other Oasis memorabilia, though, will still be auctioned as planned. Tom Morello and his 15-year-old son, Roman, performed the song Soldier in the Army of Love on Jimmy Kimmel Live. And it was very cool. It's all parts of a preview for his upcoming Power to the People Festival, featuring a star-studded lineup, including Foo Fighters, Bruce Springsteen, and more. Tickets for this festival are sold out, but you can watch it. And it's going to stream on YouTube this Saturday. Nickelback has got their first number one on Billboard mainstream rock charts for the past like decade, since 2014. Rattle the Cage, doing it for them. And Collective Soul set a three-night Vegas run at the Venetian Theater during the big game weekend in February. Tickets go on sale this Friday.
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0: Sublime Ensenada on Tulsa's Rock Station, 97.5 KMOD. And that is a request for Alexa. She is working today. So thanks for listening on the job and whatever that you've got going on for today. And honestly, just want to say thank you for listening from all of us here at KMOD. I know that there's lots of options. So we appreciate you continuously just rocking us out, turning us up just a little bit louder. 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Be sure to follow. You'll always know what's going on. We post some funny things. We hook you up with some free concert tickets. We've still got those Metallica tickets up for grabs on IG and Facebook. So get after it. And I hope you're having a good day today. I got a 40-minute rock block coming up here in just a few minutes.
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What is up? Hi there, it's Mel Taylor. I am about to get out of here, actually. I hope you have a great afternoon. I'll be back tomorrow for your Friday. You got Josh in next. 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

0: We are Tulsa's rock station. It's 97.5 KMOD. I am Josh here in the middle of a 40-minute rock block. And coming up next hour, we're going to rock and rant.
1: 5 o'clock, super terrific happy hour. And 6 o'clock, it is snack of the day.
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high school getting mocked for knowing too much about something. That would be me. My arm is raised. A new survey says 83% of people now consider nerd a compliment. Yeah. And a lot of people say showing off your history knowledge on a date is actually pretty hot. So congrats to that guy who's been waiting 20 years to explain the Roman Empire over appetizers. Guess what, my friend? Your moment. It has arrived.

0: 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It's Josh, and we're teaming up with Coors Light because we want to put you in the cold zone for the next TU football game. 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
1: 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I'd love to hear me some Green Day. Don't matter which one, I just want to hear me some Green Day.
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97.5 KMOD Tulsa's Rock Station. We're in the middle of a 40-minute rock block. I am Josh, and it is time to rock and rant. I want you to join in on the fun. Hit me up on the talkback mic on the iHeartRadio app right now. Let me know your name, where you're from, and give me a rant. You know, you got something to complain about? I want to hear about it, and I'll play you back in about 15 minutes. It is Rock and Rant. Hit me up right now from 97.5 KMOD.

0: 97.5 KMOD, Tulsa's Rock Station. It's Josh. It is time to rock and rant. You can hit me up on social media at Josh M Radio or the Talkback Mic on the iHeartRadio app. And you can complain about whatever you want. Tell me whatever you want to. Doesn't make a difference to me. Bob and Bixby, something about, what, Gen Z that you don't like?
1: They got the riz out the shiz. That's what I don't understand. I came across it the other day when my young nephew said it, and I...
0: Oh, boy, here we go.
1: I knew he certainly wasn't talking about me.
0: Hey, maybe he was. If you have riz is just short for charisma. That's all it is. I only know that because I have a teenager, but otherwise... I don't know what I mean. You got it, buddy. You do. 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

0: 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It's Josh, and have you checked your wallet lately? Is there some lint in there? 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

There are some kids here in Tulsa that are going to be singing with Foreigner tonight. They're from Cassia Hall's choir. And the band's also giving $500 to the school's chorus program. You know what? They're going to be singing I Want to Know What Love Is, which officially beats whatever you did for extracurricular activities in high school. 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
2: Is this Yaginich?
1: Sure is.
2: Listen, my name is Roy D. Mercer. I got a bone to pick with you. My boy Raymond was down there about a month ago. He's a senior in high school, and he wanted to sign up for the Navy, and you told him he's too scrawny and needed to go home and work out.
1: No, I would not have done that.
2: That's what he said. You told him he's too scrawny, and he come home, and he charged up about $200 worth of dumbbells and about $100 worth of protein powder. And that ain't the worst of it. He's in there trying to get them dumbbells put together, and his little pet hamster, Liberace, got loose and was out on the floor. It ain't funny. He dropped a 20-pound weight on him and squished him.
1: Squished him?
2: Squished him, yeah. Little Liberace. It ain't funny. So I need about $300 and a new hamster. So I'm coming down there and whooping somebody's ass. Well, you think it's funny, I guarantee you, I'm going to swell one of your eyes up. You look like Popeye. Go ahead, get it out of your system. Because I got a little boy over here tore it up. He'd won the 4-H Talented Pet Contest the last 2 years in a row with Liberace. Mama made him a little blue sequin jacket, and Raymond taught him how to set it a toy piano and pound on it with his nose. It ain't funny. Now, I want you to call up his 4-H teacher and tell him why Raymond ain't going to have a pet in the show this year.
1: Oh, God. I'm getting too old for this shit.
2: How'd you like me to jerk a half hitch in your ass? How long's it been since you had a good old country ass whooping? Because this year, the Blue Ribbon's going to probably go to Jimmy Charlene's ping-pong-playing parrot. And I ain't.
3: He's not going to buy any of this.
2: I know he ain't. Well, you call his 4-H teachers and explain all that. Thing, <isn't it?
3: laughs> Oh, Mike, you don't get tickled too easily, do you?
1: Oh, my God. Would you... I want that whole thing taped. Oh,
2: Mike, this here is Roy D. Mercer and fill in Brent from Tulsa, Oklahoma. How in the hell are you?
1: I'm just doing fine.
3: Well, he can tell by
2: I guess your hamster lived.

Transformation! We're in the middle of a 40-minute rock block, and we're kicking off the super terrific happy hour. So if you got some, drink some. It is Josh on 97.5 KMOD, Tulsa's rock station. 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We are partying. 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

0: 97.5 KMOD Tulsa's Rock Station. It's Josh the Red River Rivalry Game. 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

97.5 KMOD, Tulsa's rock station. It's Josh. We are in the middle of a 40-minute rock block, and on the way, it is snack of the day. So if you got a little hunger craving and we need some suggestions, that's what I'm here for. Another week, another theme. We do it all the time. Snack of the day on the way from 97.5 KMOD.

0: 97.5 KMOD, Tulsa's rock station. It's Josh as we chug along through another week of Snack of the Day. And of course, this week's theme has been sweatshirt weather snacks because, well, it is fall and it doesn't matter how hot or how cold it is. Someone's wearing a sweatshirt somewhere and they're eating these snacks. Today for your Snack of the Day on your Thursday, probably my favorite of the entire week, mozzarella sticks. Yeah, and you're required to pull one apart and see how far the cheese stretches. Those are the rules. It's called the cheese pull. And you got to make them just right. I bought frozen ones a couple of weeks ago. I made them in the air fryer, and I did it too long, and all the cheese exploded everywhere. Now, don't get me wrong. I could eat the cheese fine, but it just isn't the same. So just keep an eye on them while you're cooking them. And, well, if you don't want to cook them, then go get some that are pre-made, and you might be better off anyway because they're just going to be perfect anyway. I also like the real thick ones with, like, the full cheese stick in it. I'll eat a cheese stick. I'll eat a mozzarella stick. It doesn't make a difference to me, but that is your Snack of the Day, Sweatshirt Weather Snacks Week from 97.5 KMOD.
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0: 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It's Josh, and it's back. Monday, Rock the Bank. 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It returns on Monday. You need some cash? 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